Tomorrow, you can win concert tickets tomorrow and also the day after that and the day after that. It's a winning weekend starting tomorrow afternoon for Smashing Pumpkins. Yeah, a big show. Two different unique sets from them coming up October 13th at the Grand Casino Arena in one show. Two sets, one show. They'll have a set celebrating Melancholy and the Infinite Sadness at 30 years and a big set of hits. Yeah, that is October 13th. Listen tomorrow, though, for your chance to win your way into that. Text the keywords in. This band doing a big arena show coming up in November. It's Motionless in White.

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93X, I'm Kevin. Oh, no. I'm getting a text from my mom. 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No! In two songs? My mom is going to interrupt me in two songs? Why is she texting me this?

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0: 93X, I'm Kevin. Here is my mom to aggravate me and interrupt me while I'm on air. Mom, you wanted to tell everyone what?
1: Oh, you know I love when it's fall. That's right, honey.
0: Mom!
1: Oh, I'm sorry, my little Kevin from heaven. I'm just excited about the fall season.
0: The what
1: season?
0: It's not really fall, though.
1: With the foliage and the orange and...
0: Mom.
1: And the pumpkin spice. Everything's pumpkin spice.
0: Enough with it.
1: You want a pumpkin spice polar sausage?
0: No, that shouldn't be a thing. Do you know they have candy corn perfume now? Why?
1: Oh, I want your father to buy that for me right now at the department store. That sounds delightful.
0: No, it isn't.

0: promise that the humans putting our music together are geniuses. But we can promise they're people.
1: Hello. By the North, for the North. 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

0: 93X, I'm Kevin Kellum. I'm still being interrupted by my mother in the studio, and you can tell that I'm really happy about it. What's the name of that group that just played that song, sweetie?
1: They're called Temple of the Dog.
0: Uh-huh.
1: Temple of the Dog.
0: Oh, that's nice. It's nice that they have a whole song about dogs. Is the band made up of dogs that play the instrument?
1: No, Mom, not at all. That's not the...
0: Okay.
1: No, the song is called Hunger Strike.
0: Well, I don't like that at all. They should eat something. Someone should get them a hot dish.
1: Yeah, someone should get you out of the studio.
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3: Dr. Andrea, why are German Shepherds, a listener wants to know, why are German Shepherds the most common breed to be trained for things like search and rescue or for service to the police force?
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93X, I'm Kevin. Earlier this hour, my mom interrupted me on air, and it was embarrassing. And now we got her to leave. That's good. She's going to go to the Mall of America and act like she's never been there before and get impressed by stuff. When have your parents embarrassed you? Yeah. When has your mom or your dad said something silly that embarrassed you in front of your friends? Yeah. Text it in. 651-989-9393. 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

93X, I'm Kevin. When has your mom and dad embarrassed you in some way? My mom interrupted me on air tonight. If you missed it, I'm sorry. I'm sorry that it happened. But yeah, someone texting in here from the 218, way up there, yeah, said, I wanted to be Superman one year for Halloween. And then my dad said in front of my friends, well, you're going to have to go to the gym because you don't have the muscles for that. Ouch, Dad, keep that to yourself.

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Two unique sets from them, one for Melancholy and the Infinite Sadness, one set of all of their hits. Grand Casino Arena, October 13th. 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

In that song, the kid is getting yelled at by his parents. Yeah, and sometimes your parents embarrass you in front of your friends. 93X, jump into the post on our Facebook page, our Instagram, our Twitter, I still call it Twitter, or text in 651-989-9393. When did your mom and dad embarrass you? I'll have some of those messages on air, two songs from now.

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0: Girl, 93X, I'm Kevin, reading your text coming in to 651-989-9393. Get into the conversation on our socials. When did your mom and dad embarrass you? Someone saying, back in the day, the movie Space Jam came out. My mom dropped us off at the theater to see the movie. That was pretty cool. I just got to go see a movie with my friends. But the entire time, my mom kept saying we were going to Super Jam. Now my friends, whenever the movie comes up, they keep saying Super Jam. Yeah, Michael Jordan wasn't in Super Jam.
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2: We've been talking about thrill-seeking activities. Skydiving, base jumping, parasailing, mountain climbing, this and that, on and on from there. Here are some other thrill-seeking type sports or activities that our listening audience texted in to us. I love the way some of this is written out by our listening audience, too. They do their best to explain what they're thinking, and it comes off a little disjointed. It kind of reminds me of how I speak sometimes. 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
2: 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A lot of guys texted in and said, you mean like telling your wife to calm down? 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Yeah, like Evel Knievel used to do. A guy texted in to say, I like to get blackout drunk and text my ex-girlfriend.
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93X, when did your mom and dad embarrass you in some way in front of your friends? Keep texting in, 651-989-9393. Jump into the post on Facebook. Someone texting in here says, my mom got my best friend's name wrong for 6 months. Yeah, his name was Andy. She kept calling him Andre for some reason. We just let her keep doing it.

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Text in 93X. I'm Kevin. Yes, embarrassing moments when your mom and dad embarrassed you in front of your friends. I'll have more of those in a little bit, but a bit of a reminder. We're doing the Border Bash. It's coming up on October 9th. Yeah, over in St. Paul, paddle for riverboats. You can win your way into that. It is sold out September 18th. That's next week. 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

Yes, a song about idiocy. 93X, I'm Kevin. When my dad embarrassed me. Yes, when did your mom and dad embarrass you? Keep texting in, 651-989-9393. My mom and dad embarrassed me when they asked me this Rage Against the Machine band. Why are they so angry at computers? That's what their mom and dad asked them. I don't think it's exactly the idea of a computer, but just, you know, the... Yeah, they should just go Google it themselves.

0: Motley Crue, 93X. I'm Kevin. Someone's mom has been to a Motley Crue concert and possibly backstage at a Motley Crue concert. When did your mom and dad embarrass you? Text coming in to 651-989-9393. Someone who went to a Motley Crue concert had to deal with someone else's drunken mother who was significantly older than her, asking her, who's your favorite member of the group?
1: I like that Nikki Six, yeah, I'd like to go home sweet home with him, huh?
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Okay, Saturday, the Heydays Grass Drags are happening. Pablo is going to be out there with 93X. 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It's going to be pretty cool. If you're into snowmobiling, this is the thing for you. 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

Godsmack, October 14th at the Armory. 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

0: 93X, yes, I put out the smart-ass call to action, and you respond on Facebook, yes. Bad advice, on purpose bad advice, for people attending their first concert. Siana Conco says, hold your beer up high, dance and jump, whatever, let it spill on people. Everyone loves to be sprinkled in a stranger's beer, right?
1: Yeah, right?
0: No, no. New stuff now from Nickelback. It's heavy. This is called Rattle the Cage.

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It's like an emotional support animal, but louder.

93X, I'm Kevin. 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Maybe the best bass line from Flea right there. Red Hot Chili Peppers. Your ridiculous comments, your bad advice on purpose. On purpose, bad advice for people attending their first concert. Jim Otto says, jump up on stage and help the singer. All the singers love when someone randomly runs on stage and helps them. Don't do that. You're going to get tackled.

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0: 93X, I'm Kevin. Your on-purpose bad advice for someone attending their first concert. Kari on our Facebook page, she says, wear your best heels, gals. Ladies, don't do that. Please don't do that.
1: You guys, wait up. Wait up. My shoes are sinking into the ground. My designer Christian Louboutins.
0: Kari.
1: My Louboutins. These are expensive.
0: Kari, why did you wear heels?
1: These is red bottoms. These is bloody shoes.
0: Kari, you're quoting Cardi B.
1: Maybe.
0: Yeah, maybe you just did.
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3: We've been talking about thrill-seeking activities. Skydiving, base jumping, parasailing, mountain climbing, this and that, on and on from there. Here are some other thrill-seeking type sports or activities that our listening audience texted in to us. I love the way some of this is written out by our listening audience, too. They do their best to explain what they're thinking, and it comes off a little disjointed. It kind of reminds me of how I speak sometimes. Josh, what about those snowmobile flippy over backflip guys?
4: Oh, yeah.
3: Yeah? Risky, thrill-seeking activity. A lot of guys texted in and said, you mean like telling your wife to calm down? What about those guys that jump all the buses in a row on a motorbike? Yeah, like Evel Knievel used to do. A guy texted in to say, I like to get blackout drunk and text my ex-girlfriend.
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or no, no, no, no, no. Actually, yeah, no. Bad advice. Bad advice. On purpose, bad advice for attending your first concert ever if you know someone who's never been to a concert. Jump into the post on Facebook. I have dozens of comments to get here. Chris says, be cool, wear flip-flops. Everyone wants to see your toes.

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Linkin Park 93X, your on purpose bad advice for someone attending their first concert. Andriana K on our Facebook page says, definitely don't wear deodorant. Take your shirt off halfway through the second opening band. Also, that girl that's next to you is not in love with you, but talk to her and totally ask her for her name and tell her your life story during the headliner. Adriana, I apologize, but that wasn't me, but I feel bad that you went through that.

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1: Again?

Foo Fighters, 93 Acts. We're still coming down from the Minnesota State Fair, and I got so many of these, I'm still catching up on them. Your bad ideas for new Minnesota State Fair food. Yes, one of them involves a very odd part of an animal. I'll talk about that. Two songs from now.

0: 93X, I'm Kevin. Your bad ideas. Yes, your bad ideas for new Minnesota State Fair food. Someone here texting in, Todd Cantor. He says, chocolate-covered, deep-fried Rocky Mountain oysters. What is a Rocky Mountain oyster? I've never heard of that. Let me Google this. They use that part of the animal?
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I'm Kevin. If you find me mildly entertaining while listening or driving around or just... You're listening and you're driving. That's obvious, yeah. 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My stand-up comedy special is called Kevin and Hell. 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
1: 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Young Again is about youth, friendship, and appreciating the moments as you live them.
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1: 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Words are worthless. 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Two. It's from the band's debut album, Afterglow, which has over 500 million streams.

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1: We've been talking about thrill-seeking activities. Skydiving, base jumping, parasailing, mountain climbing, this and that, on and on from there. Here are some other thrill-seeking type sports or activities that our listening audience texted in to us. I love the way some of this is written out by our listening audience, too. They do their best to explain what they're thinking, and it comes off a little disjointed. It kind of reminds me of how I speak sometimes. Josh, what about those snowmobile flippy over backflip guys?
2: Oh, yeah.
1: Yeah? Risky, thrill-seeking activity. A lot of guys texted in and said, you mean like telling your wife to calm down? What about those guys that jump all the buses in a row on a motorbike? Yeah, like Evel Knievel used to do. A guy texted in to say, I like to get blackout drunk and text my ex-girlfriend.
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1: Dr. Andrea, why are German Shepherds, a listener wants to know, why are German Shepherds the most common breed to be trained for things like search and rescue or for service to the police force?
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1: We've been talking about thrill-seeking activities. Skydiving, base jumping, parasailing, mountain climbing, this and that, on and on from there. Here are some other thrill-seeking type sports or activities that our listening audience texted in to us. I love the way some of this is written out by our listening audience, too. They do their best to explain what they're thinking, and it comes off a little disjointed. It kind of reminds me of how I speak sometimes. Josh, what about those snowmobile flippy over backflip guys?
2: Oh, yeah.
1: 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A lot of guys texted in and said, you mean like telling your wife to calm down? 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Yeah, like Evel Knievel used to do. A guy texted in to say, I like to get blackout drunk and text my ex-girlfriend.
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1: 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Do It For The Love is about trying to make music in the face of burnout and frustration.
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1: Let Down is mostly the work of a single man. 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
0: 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Let Down. 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
1: Dr. Andrea, why are German Shepherds, a listener wants to know, why are German Shepherds the most common breed to be trained for things like search and rescue or for service to the police force?
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7: I don't need to hear anything from anybody. 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If you play hard and you play the game right, nobody really gets on you. 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Just play the game one way. You hit a ball in the gap, run. Boom, coming in hot.
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1: We've been talking about thrill-seeking activities. Skydiving, base jumping, parasailing, mountain climbing, this and that, on and on from there. Here are some other thrill-seeking type sports or activities that our listening audience texted in to us. I love the way some of this is written out by our listening audience, too. They do their best to explain what they're thinking, and it comes off a little disjointed. It kind of reminds me of how I speak sometimes. Josh, what about those snowmobile flippy over backflip guys?
2: Oh, yeah.
1: 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A lot of guys texted in and said, you mean like telling your wife to calm down? 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Yeah, like Evel Knievel used to do. A guy texted in to say, I like to get blackout drunk and text my ex-girlfriend.
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2: Apparently, a plane has just crashed into the World Trade Center here in New York City. 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
3: That aircraft is down. He's in our 12 o'clock position west of the airfield at this time, sir. This is Gopher 06. It looks like that aircraft crashed into the Pentagon, sir.
4: Oh, another one just hit. Something else just hit. A very large plane just flew directly over my building, and there's been another collision. Can you see it?
2: I can see
4: it on the shot. 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
9: Morning, folks. Good morning and welcome to the 93X Half-Ass Morning Show. Like a lot of yous, we're going to spend some of our time today reflecting back on the events of 25 years ago. And what a dark, awful, disgusting, frightening day it was. I can still feel the confusion. I can still feel the rage. I can still feel the anger. I know personally I had zero idea what was happening in the moment. And it was beyond surreal to watch it all play out on television. Made us all feel very vulnerable. But then I also remember the heroic stories from that day and the days following. Can we turn the music down a little bit?
10: Oh, is that too loud?
9: Yeah. Let's see. There was the stories of Flight 93. The stories of folks being pulled out of the wreckage. The stories of the cops and the first responders who survived. The stories of 89-year-old World War II veterans who demanded to be re-enlisted so they could strap on the boots and personally kill Osama bin Laden with their bare effing hands. I remember the good and the bad. I remember the way Americans came together in the aftermath to help each other. And it makes me think about how totally and completely effed things are in America right now. Right now, it ain't right. We're not all there. The difference being that these days we seem to be each other's worst enemy. It's not an outside source trying to destroy us. We're doing it to ourselves. But I think if we can survive 9/11... we can survive anything. At least, that's a hope that I have. 25 friggin' years ago.
10: There's been a lot of talk about, there's an entire generation who didn't experience it. And for those of us that did, it was so powerful and so chilling. It's kind of hard to believe that there's people that, they're just learning about it in books, right?
9: Yeah.
10: They don't have that feeling that we have. And actually, that changed a lot of learning history for me because it was more technical, right? You read about wars, disasters, major moments in history, but
9: looked at pictures in a book.
10: Yeah, you understood that people lived through them, but there were still things that happened before most of us were here. And I think September 11th changed that for a lot of us.
9: Like, oh, without
10: said,
9: a doubt.
10: You felt vulnerable. It's something I never thought would happen here. And so there's a lot of talk about making sure future generations certainly don't forget, but really understand what that time was like. And like you said, that's something I hope they pass on to new generations, is how the country responded. I've never felt more scared and more unified at the same time. And you're enraged, right? There's stories of professional football players that are like, this isn't important. I'm going to enlist. I got to go fight for our country. The confusion of who could possibly make this happen. And like you said, it was so surprising and confusing that even when it was going on, most of us thought, oh, what a terrible accident.
9: Right.
10: And then after the second plane, you knew this is no accident.
9: I had no clue. No clue. I wasn't the type then, and I'm still not the type now, to dive too deep into world news. there were certainly plenty of Americans who were tuned in to this terrorist threat and some of the characters involved. I had absolutely zero idea.
10: I didn't either.
9: So, like Josh said,
10: we all learned a lot after that, for sure.
9: Oh, without a doubt. Yeah.
6: Were you guys here?
10: Yeah, we were on air.
6: All right, that's what I thought.
10: And we used to have TVs going. Well, I don't know if they work anymore, but we had TVs going. So we saw originally the plane, right? And we've mentioned this every year. At first, it was described a small plane crashed into the World Trade Center.
9: And I bought that story.
10: I did too. Why
9: again,
10: wouldn't
9: with
10: we?
9: With zero knowledge at all of the threats that were constantly coming our way from terrorist groups. I didn't speak that language at all. So, like Josh said, I absolutely believed that some pilot must have checked out behind the wheel and crashed into a building. I'll even admit that when the second plane hit, I still thought it was an accident.
10: I did too. At first, I mean,
9: for a few seconds. Yeah.
10: Because it was so shocking. And like you said, there's people that understood this.
9: Right.
10: We certainly did not.
9: No. But yeah, we were on air. We were, I don't know, 10 minutes away from going off air. If my memory serves me correct, it was right around that time in the morning.
10: Yeah.
9: It was
10: 7:46 our time. I think when the first.
9: Oh, yeah.
10: When the first one hit.
9: I'm forgetting about the time difference. I think we even broadcast beyond 9 a.m.
10: We stayed on almost all day.
9: We did?
10: Yeah.
9: Jesus.
10: Late into the afternoon.
9: And to cover this and try to give people a heads up on what was happening.
10: Changed everything. I mean, it changed our show for a long time. I don't know how, it was weeks before we would tell a first joke. And you just weren't feeling it. You know, you weren't feeling it.
9: You couldn't.
10: I mean, watching the news constantly, and that's something I never really did. I don't know about you, Nick, but I...
9: Oh, absolutely not.
10: I always thought, it was boring.
9: Like I said, I had zero radar for that kind of broad world news type information. Who are we? Who are our allies? Who are our enemies? I didn't have the first clue. And then suddenly, yeah, I found myself watching CNN, whoever the hell the main news channel was then, now. I ended up watching that stuff religiously for a couple of weeks, so I could be aware, you know.
10: So how old were you, Ashley? Like 2, 3?
6: I was born in 97, so yeah.
10: Four, almost four.
6: Yeah, my mom says, I mean, obviously I do not remember at all, but she says she was like on the highway. She just dropped my brother off at some type of daycare, and she had me in the back, and she said that she was on the highway, and there was like nobody out there. She was like, what is going on? Like, something must have happened. This is so eerie. And she went home, turned on the news, and was like, oh yep, that makes sense now.
9: I think Josh and I have mentioned this in past years. Air travel came to a complete halt, obviously, and we both remember how strangely quiet it was.
6: Weird.
9: Outdoors for a couple of days until they got the airplanes cooking again. I remember we went out, I believe, on the evening of 9/11. Me and my bros went out because we had a beer league softball game, and we're standing in the parking lot having pregame beers, and it was just so quiet. And we were in Hopkins, we weren't in Broughton. No offense, folks in Broughton, but you know how quiet it can get in your town now and again. We were in the Twin Cities metro area, and it was just a dead hush. You didn't hear traffic. There were no planes overhead.
10: I lived under a flight path, and it was so eerie. Like you said, I never, you get used to it, and I never really thought about the planes until they weren't there. And then every once in a while, you just hear a low rumble of a military plane.
9: Yeah.
10: Mm-hmm. Just circling the cities.
9: 25 years ago. On this day, 25 years ago, we were in studio. Cubby was sitting to my right when it all went down. You want to know what's different today?
10: What's that?
9: 25 years later, now you're sitting to my left.
10: And you're sitting on my right.
9: I know we're going to cover a lot more of this when we get to Josh's news report, which starts at around 7 o'clock. 7 a.m., 7:10. But, like I said, a lot of A lot of today's program will be reflecting, just like folks are doing from one end of this country to the other.
10: I'll be interested to, when my son gets home from school. Usually, you know, I try and avoid him and stuff like that.
8: Smart.
9: You're not the only one.
10: I know. Today I'll greet him and I introduce myself. You have to reintroduce myself to him.
6: Yep.
10: And I want to ask, what do they do in school?
9: Yeah, what does he know?
6: Yeah.
10: Oh, he knows. He's very well aware. I mean, we go over it certainly every year at this time. And I explain some of the stuff that we've been talking about, you know, what it felt like and, you know, how it changed for all of us. And I still feel it's weird that there's people who didn't. I mean, I understand how time works, but just because it was such a powerful moment, it seems like everybody experienced it. But I want to ask, you know, kind of what they cover and how much they cover today. Is it a day they completely dedicated? I mean, every year it certainly comes up, but as the 25th anniversary, it seems a little more important.
9: I mean, yeah, good question. What do they cover and how much do they cover? I mean, I guess if you want to compare a similar tragic event, I guess I don't remember ever spending the entire day in school talking about Pearl Harbor.
10: No, you're right. We never did.
9: We certainly learned about it. So, interesting question. I guess, yeah, I'd be interested in how much they delve into the subject today.
10: I mean, shoot, there's teachers school younger than us. Now that I think about it, maybe they can't explain what it felt like.
8: That's a good point.
9: Ashley, did you ever complete watching that documentary that I suggested?
6: No, I still haven't finished it.
9: Well, I don't know how the hell. I suppose, I guess I do know how the hell you might run out of time. You got that baby.
6: Yeah. He requires attention.
10: Introduced yourself to him? Well, you'll get there eventually.
6: Yeah, yeah.
10: When he grows up.
9: I recommended whenever we get to talking about 9/11, I always recommend this documentary. Now, it's not a pleasant documentary. It's not a heroic type 9/11 documentary.
6: So far, no.
9: And it's called The Woman Who Wasn't There. But it's certainly one of the most fascinating stories connected to that horrible event. And it just blew my effing mind the first time I watched it. And so I try to find new people and pass it on to them. I passed it on to Ashley. She hasn't gotten through it yet. I know most of you probably have watched it. You've heard me go on and on about it. It's about this gal who claimed that she was in one of the towers. She survived. Her fiancé was in one of the towers. He did not. And she went around New York City telling her story, and everybody thought, wow, you know, newspapers hopped all over it. Next thing you know, she was this sought-after character. People wanted to hear her story. You were in the towers, and you made it, and your fiancé, oh, God, he was there too, and he didn't. And she told the story of how her fiancé was a hero. He saved some people before he was tragically killed. And so it just became this avalanche of media. And next thing you know, she has found herself as the captain of the 9/11 Survivors Club. And she's meeting the mayor of New York. And it was all made up. That is
6: terrible.
10: It's so sick.
6: Ugh.
9: Again, this isn't going to make you feel good, but it's truly a mind F to know that this was a true thing. This was a true story.
6: It's so weird watching like video or watching the interviews of her talking about it. Like she definitely believed it herself at some point.
9: She was nuts.
6: Like made herself just believe that everything she was saying was true.
9: I think it was
6: crazy.
9: I think she was Australian or something silly like that. But what was funny about it was, next thing you know, she's world famous, and these people that she grew up with in Australia are reading the papers and watching TV saying, well, hang on a second. On September 11th, 2001, she was working at a gas station or something over here, and she wasn't even in America. And the tone of my voice.
10: Yeah, because you're upset.
9: Taking a completely different
6: There's a new 9/11.
9: There's some wonderful, glorious documentaries out there. I don't want to just
10: plenty of great. Ones.
9: I don't want to just push everyone to the dark stuff. It's just the one that always comes to my mind.
6: Yeah, there's. I was going to say there's a new one on Netflix. I think it is. I was going to recommend it to you, Josh, but then I thought I don't think maybe you. You couldn't take that emotionally.
10: Sometimes I don't know how take what you guys say. I would get choked up just when we were talking about it.
9: What did you say to Josh? There's a documentary out there, but you don't think he can handle it?
6: Emotionally, yeah. There's a new one on Netflix. Yeah, let me see. Oh, I can't remember what it's called. I'm going to try to find it.
8: I'm sure you can find it if you pop up Netflix. I'm sure it's right there.
6: It's Turning Point Generation 9/11.
10: Okay, I was going to ask you that the one narrated... is that the one that was narrated by Gary Sinise?
6: I'm not sure who that is.
10: Oh, no, maybe
6: possibly.
10: that's the heroism and resiliency of 9/11.
9: I've seen all of them. I couldn't tell you which is which, but I've seen all of them. I'll admit that I still am drawn to the stories, even after all these years.
10: Well, it seems like you learn one every year. You know, more and more come out.
9: Yeah.
10: But it's true. I mean, you felt proud to be an American after that with how people... I mean, there's just lines and, you know, a mile long, people donating blood, people checking on their neighbors. You just felt very unified.
9: I wish that would have stayed.
10: Yeah, me too. There's a way back. You know,
9: I agree.
10: I think that...
9: I agree.
10: People will come to their senses. And you're not... asking who you voted for before you decide whether or not you're going to be friends with somebody.
9: I know our listeners, they don't want to hear our problems, but it is kind of a flatliner here this morning. I mean, other than the obvious, that I was really looking forward to receiving and reading text messages from our listening audience. I'm excited for that every day, but especially today. I wanted to be right now scrolling through our text machine and hearing what our listeners have to say about 9/11 and 25 years later. But unfortunately, our text machine is choked with messages being sent to listeners about how we are getting a new phone number.
6: Yeah, sorry about that.
8: That's unfortunate timing.
10: I know, this is bad timing.
9: So what's happening?
10: On Monday, we're changing our number. This is always fun, right? When you change a number that's been around forever. 651-551-9393. So the three in the middle there are changing.
9: Okay, but of all days, why is this happening today?
10: They usually turn the bounce backs off for this reason. You know, the texts come in fast and furious in the morning. But...
9: So this is just bad timing.
6: I wonder if we can turn it off.
10: There's maybe a way to do that. Well, there obviously is a way to do that. We could probably
8: I'll dig around
10: somebody.
8: On it.
9: Our text machine is automatically sending everyone a message about our phone number change. Right in the middle of our morning show when we could use content from our... that's what's happening.
10: Yeah,
9: that's,
10: we're looking for people's thoughts.
9: Whose effing idea was that? So sorry.
10: There's a little... overlooked.
9: I was hoping to. I mean, a few are trickling in, but it looks like no one can get a hold of us right now because the text machine is automatically telling everyone about our new stupid phone number.
8: Okay, I think I turned it off.
9: Well,
10: you're kind of an
9: that.
10: Expert on turning things off.
8: I sure am.
9: Oh my God,
10: you lead the league, especially in women.
8: Yeah. Do you want my wife's number? She'll tell you all about it.
10: I got
9: so
10: your wife's
9: sorry
10: number.
9: If we're. Sorry if we're unable to get you involved just yet. This is just bad timing and kind of a nutshell of how things work around here. Okay, now I'm starting to get some messages.
10: Oh, nice work, Dana.
9: Yeah, you did all right over there, Dana. Butcher's Hack Jesus was asking me, how's Glenn Campbell? Okay, we're back. We're back now. Here's a listener who says, you know who we need right now in America?
10: Who?
9: A guy like Randy Quaid from Armageddon.
10: Oh, yeah. He saved the human race, not just the country.
9: He took one for the team, and he had a cute movie line on his way out.
11: Hello! hello, boys. I'm back. And that's when I was watching Armageddon in the theater. That's
8: Independence Day, by the way.
11: Sure, same thing, right? It's pretty much the same thing. But you're right, Independent. That was when I pushed myself up out of my chair. I said, that's it, I'm leaving. And then somebody, whoever I was with, they pulled me back into my chair and said, no, we've made it through this much of Independence Day. You're going to watch the rest of this garbage.
10: That part was so stupid. And I liked that movie. But yeah, that was really, really dumb.
11: Yeah. All right. Well, there you go. Great. Nice work over there. We're getting the text back.
10: Scoopy Bucket Jesus wants a shout out to Rosenbauer. I mentioned that I toured
11: Automotive?
10: No. That's Hogbauer.
11: Well, Hogbauer Automotive that sponsors today's show, by the way.
10: They do. They
11: Third Avenue and Main Street. Who is Rosenbauer?
10: So they make fire trucks for
11: fire
10: the world.
11: Fire trucks.
10: There's fire trucks for things you never even thought about, right? The military has fire trucks, certainly airports, and then, you know, the ones in your town.
6: Huh?
10: And
11: fire truck.
10: Fire truck.
11: Okay.
10: I'm totally distracted now. They're going to do some remembrance stuff, as you can imagine. I mean, they were so instrumental in trying to help out and get things back, you know, as far as all the fire trucks that were lost on that day. So, yeah, definitely a shout out to all those. I mean, first responders here who were feeling it.
11: Word. Absolutely. Absolutely. Yeah, now, with a little time, when we run some commercials, we'll all be able to read a little bit of what our listeners are having to say this morning on the 25th anniversary.
10: There's some people around our age, Nick, that are saying the only time they remember being glued to a television during school, and I remember this too, was the Challenger explosion.
11: Oh, dude.
10: They wheeled TVs in, and we spent the day watching coverage of that. I take that back.
11: Another horrible event that I had no idea what was going on.
6: That must have been absolutely nuts to see.
10: Now that I think about it, we watched that live. I was misremembering like whether or not I've just seen the footage a million times, but no, we were watching that live.
6: I imagine a lot of kids were.
10: It was such a big deal.
6: Yeah.
11: Was that the spring of 86?
10: 86.
11: When the Challenger...
10: Maybe the winter of 86?
11: I know it was 86.
10: It was definitely 1986.
11: And I know I was in school... the Challenger space shuttle exploded just a minute or two after it took off. Wow.
8: I was a sophomore in high school, 9/11, and that's all we did all day. Classes were basically just done for, and we went from class to class, but we all just had TVs in every classroom. We just watched the footage all day in just complete shock and horror.
11: Just like I said about 9/11. We were sitting here broadcasting, the plane hits the building, and I'm completely lost as to what's happening. Same thing happened with the Challenger. I guess maybe I had somewhat of an excuse because I was only 15 years old. But I remember sitting in the gym locker room. How do we say that? Yeah, the boys' locker room before gym class. And everyone milling around saying, oh my God, the space shuttle this, the space shuttle that. And I said, what space shuttle? I had no idea.
10: You know,
11: I had no idea there was a space shuttle taking off that day, and everyone was everyone was saying, what are you, a friggin'... Yeah, then it exploded. I had no idea.
10: I think, you know, it was a bigger deal maybe in school because there was a school teacher aboard, Krista McCullough.
11: Right.
10: So that was just a huge story surrounding that as well.
11: There you go. I hadn't thought about that event as a comparison, but it is comparable. If you want to lighten the mood... off air, Josh and Ashley and I were reminiscing about the first time I wore women's underwear.
10: Yeah.
6: That was a good start to the Friday.
10: But one thing I haven't experienced yet. I'll get there.
8: You will. Yeah. Everyone does.
10: I'm on my way.
11: I mean, you came close. You sniffed them.
10: Yeah, well, that was out of desperation.
11: We're kind of running low on time now, but maybe when we get into the stupid news, I can tell you that story. But
6: or maybe you just leave them guessing.
11: That's a good idea, too.
10: That's not bad.
11: It's a good idea. 651-989-9393. Go ahead and text us and guess what were the circumstances that led me to wear women's underwear for the first time in my life. What do you suppose was going on there? I can tell you the true story, but sure, Ashley wants you to guess. What do you suppose got me there? The first time.
9: I wore women's underwear.
6: Dana, do you have a guess?
9: Go ahead.
8: I mean, my first guess was just to be funny, like as a bit, you know?
9: Okay.
8: You saw your gal's drawers on the floor and you threw them on just to be funny?
9: It's not a bad guess. Not bad at all.
10: I think that's a perfect guess.
8: I know that from personal experience.
9: What?
6: What?
10: Oh, you've done the same thing?
8: Yeah.
9: Oh. Well, tell us the story.
6: Well, I mean, what kind of underwear? That matters.
8: It was like boy short type things. And I just kind of threw them on just to be funny, to like see her reaction. And
9: boy shorts.
8: Yeah.
9: Okay.
8: Mm-hmm. So not a thong or anything like that. Nothing like, you know, a G-string. But I saw him sitting there, and I thought I'd just put him on and just, like, see her reaction as she walked into the room. And it was a good reaction.
9: Here's a great answer. And that's a good story. Here's a great answer from Only Couches Pull Out Jesus. We asked our listeners to take a guess. What were the circumstances that led me to try on women's underwear for the very first time, and Only Couches Pull Out Jesus said, because you knew you would like it.
10: Yeah, a few people are guessing a Code Brown situation that went...
9: Another great guess.
10: That is a very good guess.
9: They thought maybe I had completely bombed my underwears, and I just needed any pair of underwears to get me through the rest of the day. That's a great guess.
6: That's the most popular guess,
10: too.
6: It is the
10: most popular answer.
8: Yeah, I mean, knowing you, that just seems to make complete sense.
10: Did you have trouble with it as a teenager?
9: Trouble as a teenager?
10: Yeah.
9: With what category
10: with
9: in life?
10: With the Code Brown.
9: Oh, no.
10: Yeah, that came later in life.
9: You're right, Josh. Knowing me as long as you have, you that is accurate. I did not have those issues until I really became a serious, serious binge drinker. Like disgusting amounts of beer. That's when it all started. So probably when I was... I wasn't too far out of high school. Like 19 or 20 is when that trouble started for me. I'll just give you a hint. And then again, we got to take a break. We'll start up the stupid news. Here's a guy who's guessing that I lost a bet. That's not a bad guess.
8: No.
9: I'll just give you a hint. The circumstances that led me to trying women's underwear for the very first time. And I suppose I'll spoil it now. It also was the last time.
10: That's too bad.
8: For now.
9: I mean, I'm not dead yet.
6: Yeah.
9: Mm-hmm. The circumstances were a little more criminal. That's the only hint.
6: That makes it so much more fun.
9: It kind of makes it dark and scary, doesn't it?
6: Yeah.
9: And now some of you are wondering, are you sure you should tell this story? The circumstances were a little more criminal.
10: My wife wears my underwear to bed. Which I think is kind of cool, but she never asked permission.
6: Aren't they like 7XLs?
10: So she has to like twist them up.
9: She puts.
6: Oh yeah, I have to do that too.
9: Your big old 1951 Jake LaMotta boxer shorts.
10: Hey, no, it's late 80s, early 90s.
6: I bet that's pretty comfy
10: for a long time.
9: Well, yeah, but you wear huge boxer. Do you know Raging Bull? The story of Jake LaMotta. Whenever you talk about your boxer shorts, I picture the huge white boxer shorts that Jake... Anyway, you had to be there. Your wife puts on your dirty...
10: They're clean.
9: All the issues you have with your gear.
10: It's not as bad as it used to be, but there were some secretions back in the day. You're right.
9: I suppose you might...
10: I'm cleaned up.
9: You're comfortable getting into your own pants.
10: Yeah.
9: Did I make that clear, the joke? You're comfortable getting into your own drawers. Yeah, see, maybe that one's a little too... We'll be back with the stupid news here.
10: Into your drawers.
9: On the half-assed morning show.
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9: Weather today, high about 86 degrees. Last hot day for a while. We got temps in the 70s and 60s heading into next week. Weather's brought to you by North State Mechanical, your neighbor that knows heating and air. Got a fresh batch of the stupid news coming up in a few minutes. Appreciate you spending some time with the Half-Assed Morning Show on 93X.

0: The 90s most iconic double album is turning 30. And this weekend, the gifts are all yours.
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0: button. And stupid news on the half-assed morning show.
1: We're going to get up on it. We're going to get going again. Today, of course, is the 25th anniversary of 9/11. And we've already talked quite a bit about that day. The feelings that we had in the moment, the good and the bad. And we're going to cover more when we cut loose with Cubby's news report here in about a half hour. To lighten the mood a few minutes ago, I thought I'd tell you a story. Well, off air, before the show started, I told Josh and Ashley, I told them the story of the first, and I hate to disappoint you, only time that I've tried on women's underwears. So I told Ashley and Josh the story. I began to tell it on the air. And Ashley said, she had a good idea. She said, no, let them hang. You know, let the folks try to figure it out. I asked folks, you know, what do you think were the circumstances? I was about to tell the story, and Ashley said, well, maybe we should let people guess what the circumstances were the first and only time I tried on women's underwears. Here are some of the guesses that came in via our text machine. One listener is guessing that I stole this pair of women's underwears. And I used them to try to sucker a girl into showing me her boobs. So he thinks maybe it was like a, I tried to make a trade.
2: That's a good guess.
3: Creative.
2: I could see that happening.

0: Was it, a listener wants to know, was it to hide one pair of women's underwears from a second woman? You see what I'm saying? Like, my wife came home, and I look on the floor of our bedroom and realize that my side action has left her underwears on the floor, and I quick put them on to hide them from my wife. Great guess. Not the true story. Were you skinny dipping? No. Yeah, similar story here, a similar guess here. Were you banging some dude's wife, and then the husband came home, and I had to get the F out of the house, and I just pulled on the nearest pair of underwear? Also a good guess, but no. Was it a panty raid? No. Wolfpack Softball Jesus is guessing the circumstances that led me to try on women's underwear for the first time. He guesses, is it because 20 bucks is still 20 bucks? decent guess. Were you driving down 35W, a listener wants to know, and you saw a pair of women's underwears on the side of the road, and oh, now look how your paths have crossed. This guy thinks maybe, Josh, that years ago, I inadvertently pulled on a pair of Ashley's underwears, which she used to throw out the window of her moving vehicle almost daily, and now, cosmically, we've ended up working in the same building.
1: We do have a connection.
0: Wonderful guess, but no. Were you starting your own OnlyFans? No. Were you trying tucking for the first time? No. The most common guess was a code brown gone wrong, where these women's underwears became my emergency pair of drawers. Great guess.
1: It was overwhelmingly the most popular guess.
2: Yeah, that, I'd say 80% of folks guess that's
1: what
2: it was.
1: They know you.
0: They do. I'll tell you this story. And my hint to our listening audience a little earlier on this morning, my hint to try to get them to guess correctly, was it was a little more criminal in nature when I tried on women's underwears for the first and unfortunately only time. What happened was I was 16 years old, and me and these two gal friends of mine were just aimlessly roaming the streets, very, very intoxicated, with nothing to do. Just three white trash kids wandering around the neighborhood up to no good. And one of the gals says to me, she points at a house and she says, you know, I know these people are out of town. Let's break into their house and steal their alcohol. So we did. Not proud of this, but we did.
2: That seems like such a guy idea, but one of the women came up with it, or girl, I should say, at that point.
0: Yeah.
1: Yeah, so, we were into stuff like that when we were younger, too.
0: We crawled into these. I thought for sure we were going to be shot dead. I kept asking this girl, you're sure that nobody's home? Yes, I'm sure nobody's home. We did. We cracked open a window and we crawled into these people's house. And Dana, this kind of goes back to your guess when you said, were you just trying to be funny?
3: Just get a reaction.
0: To get a reaction. And that's basically what it comes down to. As the three of us derelicts are wandering around this house that we had just broken into, stealing their booze, we're putting booze bottles in grocery bags, I wandered into a bedroom and popped open the top drawer, and it was a pile of women's underwears, and I got naked and I pulled on a little pair of panties, and I came running out into the rest of the house in front of the girls going, ha, wah, ca-ca. And they laughed hysterically. I knocked it out of the park. The crowd went wild.
2: Did you worry?
0: And then I dressed myself and we left.
1: Are you positive, absolutely positive, they weren't pity laughs?
0: Yes. Yeah, no, they were literally rolling on the floor.
1: Okay.
0: Yeah.
2: I think I'd worry all of a sudden at school I'd be panty man, and people wouldn't understand because they weren't there. Did you worry about that at all?
0: Yes. You asked me off air the same question. You said, weren't you kind of afraid that was going to come back to you? No one ever said a word to me about it. Because, yeah, I'm sure those girls probably told people what we had done. They certainly said, yeah, Bourne also got naked and pulled on a pair of underwears and came running up. No one ever said a word to me. But yeah, there was a slight worry that
2: I'd imagine there's a realization, right? All of a sudden, where you go, oh, gosh, oh, I might become Penny Man.
0: There was a slight worry that this story wasn't going to become, hey, look how badass these three kids are. They steal liquor. People would completely ignore that, and I would just be Penny Dude. But it never happened, Cubby.
2: That's good. I wonder if maybe one of those girls grew up, and that was kind of their thing, where they thought, man, I want my man to wear women's panties. Nick changed me that day.
1: It unlocked something.
0: We're very impressionable at that age, Josh.
2: Yeah.
0: Now, that story, all that nonsense was to just lighten the mood when earlier we were discussing 9/11 25 years ago. I did want to recognize a few texts that have come into us already on where you were, how it made you feel, and all of that. Here's a listener who says, I was in 10th grade. I was 16 on the day of 9/11. I remember being in typing class. The teacher turned on the television. I remember the confusion, the shock, and how quiet everyone was while they were processing what they were seeing on the television. It was one of the reasons I joined the Air Force. I'm proud of being part of the military during that time. My husband and I were fortunate enough to go to New York about 10 years ago and see the memorials. The feelings will never go away. That's graphic squib Jesus.
2: I'd like to go see that too.
3: I went there about 7 or 8 years ago, and I'm telling you, man, that is something everybody should see.
2: Have you? Yeah, I agree with you that it does seem like that's something you should see. Have you seen at least the traveling Vietnam Memorial? That's very powerful.
3: No, I haven't seen that one.
0: Another listener texted in to say, I worked in or for an airline operations. I worked for an airline, he or she says, on 9/11. And we never worked so much overtime in our friggin' lives. The FAA ordered all aircraft down immediately. And this individual just basically says it was full-on four-alarm, the hardest they've ever worked in their life. Well, I'll tell you what, you did an incredible job. Because I can't even imagine that undertaking where someone snaps their fingers and says, get them down now. Vegas G texted. You see, I didn't know this guy ever worked for a living. I just thought he was some hip character that wanders around town as Vegas G. I thought he was like a rock star. Like
2: you got G in your name.
0: Like an entity, an enigma. But Vegas G is a real person who actually has to work for a living. And on 9/11, Vegas G was working for the Red Cross. And he said he pretty much worked 3 straight days.
2: I'd imagine.
0: In order to handle all the business that the Red Cross had laid in front of them in the aftermath of 9/11. He said they worked for 3 straight days and nobody complained.
2: I mentioned that earlier. It was also, you know, pretty powerful to see just the lines of people who wanted to donate blood. The lines are blocks long, some of these.
0: You're a professional blood and semen donator, too.
2: I am.
0: You didn't get in line? You were probably all out.
2: No,
0: you were tapped out at that point. Oh, you did get in line.
2: Oh, yeah. And, you know, there'd be just, they'd pull up a truck somewhere, right? I think, they did that here. They brought in a blood truck in one of the afternoons. So they brought those around, you know, so many people wanted to be a part of it any way they could. And so, yeah, they now that I remember it, there were some trucks that were just going around.
1: That's really cool.
0: Far before 9/11 happened, when you were just young and broke, didn't you once give so much blood in a couple of weeks for some walking around money? Didn't you once give so much blood that a nurse had to give you an orange or something or you were going to die?
2: It was actually a girlfriend at the time. Oh. She was...
0: She had to give you a cookie?
2: She was a researcher, like a medical researcher. And so that's... She said, hey, you know what? I know you need the cash. You could donate blood and plasma and stuff like that and get some money. But, you know, there's a refractory period, right? I hope you can use that for not just the other way. But there's an amount of time you have to wait And so I just decided, well, why would I wait when I can just go to different locations?
1: Oh, my gosh, your poor body.
2: Yeah, it got pretty bad. I looked like a vampire. Wow. I was so pale and frail.
0: That's great. Hey, listen.
1: That's so great. They must not have tested, I guess, your levels as well as they do now, because I've been denied multiple times. They're like, no, your iron sucks, lady.
2: Oh, really?
1: Yeah, I bet if they would have taken yours, they would have been like, dude.
2: I look like a heroin user with all the track marks.
3: Oh, I can imagine.
0: I only have one blood donation story, and it's not my own. I've never lined up for such a thing, but one of my pals at work, they're all sitting. And this is a manual labor type job. Before everybody punched in, you know, all the boys are sitting in the lunchroom at the warehouse there. And the boss says, hey, we're all going to give blood today. It's a nice thing to do. So before we all punch in, the blood truck is here and we're all going to. And they said, that's a good idea. And my pal sat down and, you know, rolled his sleeve up, and the nurse or doctor was checking him out, and the doctor said, did you you get drunk last night? And my buddy said, yeah, did I get drunk? Jesus, I got hammered. Yeah, yeah. Why do you ask? Mm-hmm. And the guy said, your blood pressure is friggin' ridiculous. Oh, no. I can't take your blood right now. You'd pop like a balloon. So he was the only guy on the warehouse staff that didn't give blood because he was so friggin' hungover. He said it wouldn't be safe. Okay. 651-989-9393, our Luther Bloomington Kia text line. Back to 9/11 again. Josh is going to cover more in our news report here today on the 25th anniversary. Josh is going to cover much, much more of this. But if you have any thoughts, any stories, where you were, what you were doing, how it made you feel, how it makes you feel today, we welcome that. So feel free.
2: I mentioned I was pale and frail given all that blood, and there's a few people saying there's not much that's changed. They're wondering if I'm donating.
1: Oh,
3: yeah, are you back at it, Josh?
2: A few days a week, like back in the early days of radio.
0: Yeah, you don't look good.
2: Yeah, I hear that.
0: Here's a listener who wants to know, did I give blood in Maple Lake? Yeah, I did. Yeah, they opened me up good.
2: That was involuntary.
0: Involuntary blood draw.
2: So you guys have made up.
0: Yeah, we have. Yeah, it's actually a beautiful story. All right, you dirty bastards. It's the F-Off Friday, Who Gives an F? Stupid news report. It's Friday. If it works, great. If not, who cares? I wouldn't want to be this sumbitch. I'll tell you that right now. I would not. Better him than me, I say. Let me tell you a little story about a feller who he went fishing. He's in Bangladesh or some awful place like that. And he's up to 55 years old now. Poor bastard. He was a fishing. Standing in the water while fishing, don't you know? That's a little bit of a unique approach, but sure, I've done it.
2: Fly fishing?
0: No, I never fly fished. When we were kids, you know, we would just walk up to our waist and cast.
1: Huh.
0: Yeah. If there wasn't a dock.
1: Yeah, I guess.
0: So anyways, poor bastard was a fishing, standing in the water. Up and out of nowhere, Scubby, a 4-foot eel took to swimming smooth up this dude's leather Cheerio.
1: 4 feet?
0: And then it went on into his guts. And then the eel ate a hole in a player's colon for him.
1: No way.
0: It happened, Ashley.
1: What?
2: This is one of the first ones where I believe it was an accident. Maybe it was the way the story's presented, but a lot of times...
0: You believe prior eel anus attacks were on purpose?
2: Well, not just... you're making it specifically eel. I just mean where something weird goes up your butt. Usually it seems somebody's... You know, they're embarrassed.
0: Oh, sure.
2: So this one, for maybe it's naivete, But I feel like maybe this actually happened.
0: As far
2: this
0: as...
2: This guy's a victim versus a sex act went wrong.
1: Okay. Sounds like a victim. Yeah.
0: As far as people running, screaming, limping into the emergency room with something lodged in their can, this is one of the rare accidents.
2: Like someone falls on a light bulb.
0: Right. He's fishing. An eel took to swimming up his ass. Typical dude. I don't care if you're in Bangladesh or Byron. You know this already. A dude will avoid going to the doctor as long as he can. Especially, I think, when the dude has to tell a doctor that an eel just treated his can like he's Nina Hartley. Dude waited a day before he went a-looking for professional help on this.
2: I'm looking up Nina Hartley.
1: At least it's only a day.
0: Yeah.
1: We've heard worse. You know, I'm pretty proud. A day.
0: So, what does it say here? What did I write down? Oh, okay. Yes. In the moment, eel went swimming up his ass. He did get out the water. He pulled his knees to his chest and tried to fart the eel out of his body.
1: No.
0: Did everyone have that older relative in their family who said, "Now, if you ever get bad gas, just lay on your back and pull your knees to your chest." And
2: oh, yeah.
0: Yeah. So dude got out the water, laid on his back, and tried to fart the eel away. But that didn't work. He just ended up popping a couple of blood vessels. He did also say later on when someone had a conversation with this poor guy, he did say that he was hoping in the 24 hours between the incident and when he went to the emergency room, he said he was hoping that the eel would leave on its own. Now, here's a guy who can stay positive, right, Josh?
2: Yeah.
0: He was hoping that thing would make a U-turn and swim out of his ass.
1: I did
2: desperation, right? You're trying to talk yourself into something?
0: Probably.
1: After I said I was proud of him, I kind of rethought what I said. Like, oh, wait. Because he had to, like, sit there and know that it was in him. It was a part of him for this amount of time. So I'm not very proud anymore.
0: You're not proud of this
1: No.
0: Okay.
1: That's an immediate. Especially after you already tried to get it out. Nothing happened.
2: Now, you remember the other day we learned about the listener Kweefer Sutherland Jesus?
0: I remember the name.
2: He has texted in and says, you know, anyone got that eel's number? He's looking for a fun weekend, I guess. That eel will try anything.
0: Now, some of you might be wondering, and I don't blame you, how in the name of all that is holy, and I'm not trying to be cute with that, how in God's name did that eel have such an easy time accessing this man's dirty penny? Well, you got to remember, dude is in Bangladesh, and they're different over there. He was wearing what they call here a lungi, which is a type of long skirt often worn by Bangladeshi bros. No drawers.
1: Oh, so very easy access.
0: That eel was relentless. It smashed into the guy's balloon knot at top eel speed and forced its way in from there. He was x-rayed at the hospital. The doctors spotted that big old 5-foot eel cruising around in there. The doctor knew he was going to have to hand wrestle that thing before it ate too big of a hole in this poor guy's guts. Now, the good news here for the Bangladesh version of Bill Dance, his doctor did not have to fist him in order to reach that ass eel. He cut a hole in the guy's stomach. He grabbed it up. and the eel was still very much alive.
1: That's so scary.
0: And chewing furiously on the walls of this man's colon. And the eel, as you guys know, it's all too familiar. The eel did cut loose with that ear-piercing eel scream. They do not like being taken away from their food source. They scream bloody murder when they're removed from the...
1: Dude, I'm having a really hard time. I know we've talked about some messed up stuff, but this is hard for me.
0: Have you ever heard the eel scream?
1: No, I haven't.
0: No, you don't want to hear it.
1: I don't want to.
0: You don't
1: want to
0: hear it, I said.
1: No.
0: They the dude was stitched up. Despite losing his dirt road virginity in such a violent manner, 4 days later, dude was back to 100%. And then the story goes on from here with information that you're already aware of. And that's the long list of items that folks are continuously ramming up their cornholes, which then leads to hospitalization. I don't think it's fair to lump Bangladeshi Bill Dance. I don't think it's fair to lump him in with these other characters that we talk about quite often on this program, who ram things into their brown star on purpose. I don't think he belongs in that group, Josh. I feel like they're being unfair to him.
2: Yeah, that's what I was saying earlier. I mean, this one I kind of believe that it was just nature wanting to penetrate him.
0: So the story does go on to list some of the common items that people keister, which then leads to panic, pain, and hospitalization. Things like vibrators, chicken bones, light bulbs, glass bottles, tin cans, pickle jars, handmade oak dildos, basketballs, steel wool, car keys, house keys, keys to the camper. And then they close things out here, reminding us of another character. I don't know if you guys remember this sumbitch, a 50-year-old in China who knowingly inserted... Oh, okay, I see why they're closing it out with this story. There is a guy in China who knowingly, intentionally inserted an eel, an angry eel, up his own rusty bullet hole to try and relieve his constipation problems.
2: Boy, you get to a level of desperation with constipation that I don't know if I could get there, but maybe. I didn't think I'd be able to go get it, but I had to. And I know, Nick, you were in the same situation.
0: Did I fetch it?
2: Yeah, you fetched it. We both had to. It took a while to build up the courage.
0: It is a horrible, helpless feeling. But anyway, so they close it out here. You know, we got poor guy in Bangladesh. He wanted nothing to do with a 7.5-foot eel crawling into his guts from the back door in. This other guy in China, that was what he was going for. He grabbed an eel, and that eel said, "No, you son of a bitch, no!" And he threw it right up there.
1: Poor eel.
0: Straighten out those...
2: I bet that guy's going to fish in pants or wear a butt plug or something. You don't want to do this again.
0: Oh, he's wearing Carhartt from here on out, yeah. Double dongs. Can't even imagine the fear, the panic. Oh, my God.
2: Again, the confusion, too. Like, didn't an eel go up my butt and eat my colon? Am I going to have to fart this
1: gnawing
2: out?
1: On it.
0: And you know what else would really sucks about that poor guy who was standing in that body of water wearing a skirt with no underwears and the eel went prom night on him? You know what really sucks about that whole situation, Josh?
2: What's that?
0: They were biting.
2: Oh, shoot. That was the day, huh?
0: They were friggin' biting.
3: He found the honey hole.
2: God, that would suck to have wearing a skirt ruined for you. You know, you don't want to tarnish that experience. Not going to happen again for him.
0: Okay, before we get going again, because we're getting there already. How about this one? something for you bargain shoppers. Cubby loves a good deal.
2: Yeah, I usually try and bargain shop if
0: he
2: I have to shop.
0: Cuts the coupons out the newspaper. He'll torture himself for hours online trying to find the best deal on his favorite products, like dorky home studio sound equipment, right?
2: Dorky.
0: Or oversized basketball shorts. You will search the internet for the best deal.
2: Yeah,
3: and nobody reads more reviews than you do, Josh.
2: That's true.
3: You're a big review guy.
2: I am.
0: How
2: never
0: about...
2: never put one out there, but I do like to read them.
1: Me either, huh? But I'm always so thankful for the people that take the time to do the reviews.
0: For you bargain shoppers, now let me go this way. It says here everybody likes combo items that can serve multiple. That can serve multiple purposes. Combo items. Okay, I'll go along with it.
1: I've been really, really interested in like a coffee maker microwave combo. I want that to be... They have like kind of like cheap looking ones, but I want like a nice one. One that's actually going to work and last long.
0: I've been in the market for an easy chair toilet combination.
1: Oh.
0: Anyway, they say these combo items, they save space, they save money, they're convenient. Some people might even consider them cool. But sometimes, according to the story, a combo item, Swiss Army knife type product, might try to do too much. The story tells me that Walgreens is selling a 3-in-1 device that they're describing as a douche, enema, and water bottle combination system.
3: All in one.
0: You got your douche. You got your enema. You got your water bottle. They want $23 in trade for it. Again, the product is douche, enema, water bottle combination system. If you want to look it up. Is anyone out there looking for their douche nozzle and their enema nozzle and their water bottle nozzle to all be the same effing nozzle?
2: I mean, if it's a one-time use, I guess, why not? Yeah, I don't know really the difference. I've never seen an enema outside of just a
0: box. You have.
2: So, I'm sorry, I'm using the wrong... A douche. I have seen an... Yeah, I've used an enema. Yeah, a douche. I've never seen one of those. I picture him looking like a whoopee cushion.
1: Yeah, basically, I know...
0: I saw a douche recently at that Creed show.
1: I know what they mean by water bottle. I thought they meant, like, you were drinking out of it.
0: Yeah, that's where I'm going. I was trying to F with you there.
1: I'm so sorry. Yeah, you really confused me.
0: She spoiled it, Josh.
1: Like,
0: She spoiled it.
2: She didn't know.
1: Knowing you, I thought it was a genuine mistake.
2: Like he misread it?
1: Yeah.
0: Well, the first time I read it, I did.
2: Yeah. I can see why that's the point, right?
0: The product... If you misunderstand, like I did the first time I read it, it just sounds like an outstanding way to catch silver dollar-sized mouth herpes and E. coli quicker than you can say Massengill.
1: Instant E. coli.
0: But this is not the type of water bottle that you take to the office or the gym. They're talking about an old-school hot water bottle like the ones our grandmas used to sleep on. When they had back problems and things like
2: those. Yeah, we had one of those.
1: Those are the absolute best for cramps. They used to give those to us at school. And then I bought one for home because they're so good.
0: Cramps. That was a cramps update, Josh.
1: Yep. Yeah. Because they're heavy at the same time, being nice and warm and toasty.
2: What are those corn deals? Corn pillows or what are those called?
1: Oh, yeah. Those are so weird.
2: I knew a couple of ladies that use that.
0: So
1: it's like,
0: far,
1: I don't want to smell corn all day.
2: I do.
0: So far, this product has been given 4 out of 5 stars by goofy online customers, including this one. Someone said, quote, I love the ability to switch between water bottle and enema. The water bottle is intended for therapy for your beautiful body, not as a drinking water bottle. There's got to be a few people out there that are going to buy this sumbitch, Josh, and they're going to make that mistake.
2: I totally agree.
0: They're going to douche themselves, they're going to enema themselves, and then they're going to take a big drink out of that pig. We'll see if Ashley can spoil any sports stories when we return here on the Half-Assed Morning Show.
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4: When our kids were little, my wife and I childproofed the house. 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The biggest culprits, bleach, along with laundry and dish detergents, especially those little detergent packets, which to a toddler can look an awful lot like candy. Here's the good news. 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I'm Dr. Sanjay Gupta, helping you live a better life.
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4: I can't tell you how excited and ready I am to just be on the field again. Like I said, I haven't played since October, so it's been a long time for me. 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
6: So fast.
7: Yeah, was he playing beat the clock there or what?
5: I don't know.
7: Why do you talk so fast?
5: I don't know why he talks so fast.
7: Kyler Murray, the new starting quarterback for the Minnesota Vikings. Go ahead, Kyler. Be a dick about it. Vikings and Packers play the season opener right here at the new Metrodome, I think. It's a home game, right?
8: Yeah.
6: Yep.
7: Right here at the new Metrodome, 3 o'clock on Sunday. We're going to talk with Andrew DiPaola coming up at 8 o'clock, about an hour from now. Is that right? Is that how we do it? 8 o'clock?
6: Yes,
7: right.
6: Sir.
8: No, 7:30.
5: Yeah, 7:30 is when...
7: Son of a bitch!
5: Oh, he's coming on early?
8: He always comes on at 7:30.
5: Oh, yeah, you're right. You got a good memory there, kid.
7: I thought, well, so then Foligno, he's a...
5: Yeah, Foligno.
7: I don't know what the hell's going on. Okay, we'll get rid of Andrew DiPaola right away at 7:30. We'll get him out of the way.
5: He'll be done by 7:35.
7: 7:35 at the latest. Get some!
6: Yeah.
7: You know what that means, right, Cubby?
9: Roll the boat! Scotty, him up!
7: Years ago, we were talking about Golden Gopher football, and a listener just simply texted in all caps, "Get some!"
5: I still use that all the time.
7: And I've linked that phrase forever with Golden Gopher football. This one's kind of interesting. Tomorrow, playing here at home, they play Mississippi State. That's a real football team. That's not...
6: High school team.
7: You know, some of these clown shows that fly in from the middle of nowhere so the Gophers can beat them 73-0.
5: It's not a 59-3 win.
7: No, this is a real football game, real football team. Twins Guardians all weekend. So, at 7:30, Andrew DiPaola, Randy Shaver, Brad Ryder. But before we go, this son of a bitch right here, we got to deal with this guy. We were talking about quite a unique story a handful of minutes ago where some poor bastard was fishing. He's in Bangladesh. And that matters. It does. Because he was wearing traditional Bangladeshi garb, which is a skirt of some sort with no underwears. And he's standing in the water and he's fishing. And suddenly an eel swims up from behind and kaka! Right up his can. Had to go to the hospital.
5: Oh, my word. Eel in his butt.
7: Had to go to the hospital. Cop had to pull the eel. He lived. And then this had to happen. A listener texted in with this message to all of us. When an eel bites your crack when you're crossing... Sorry. When... I want to get the lyrics right. This is only the second time I've tried it. When an eel bites your cheek when you're crossing a creek, that's amore.
8: Beautiful.
7: Just hit it, Dana.
0: KXXR. 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
11: It is slow and friendly, 694 westbound between Highway 65 and East River Road. That's your traffic. This is 93X.
10: Weather today, going to be a hot one. High of 86, but it'll be the last warm day for a while. Temps in the low 70s and 60s heading into next week. Weather's brought to you by North State Mechanical, your neighbor that knows heating and air.
12: What a beautiful Tuesday morning it was. Not a cloud in the sky. About 8 o'clock, American Flight 11 was fully fueled. It was bound for Los Angeles. It left Boston Logan Airport.
13: This is Boston. I turned American 20 left and I was going to climb him. He will not respond to me now.
14: Looks like he's turning right.
12: Traffic controllers lost contact.
15: I don't know. I think we're getting hijacked. First class galley flight attendant and our purser's been stabbed. And we can't get a cockpit. The door won't open.
16: So the building started to buckle.
17: We now see the collapse of the second building.
18: Those who make war against the United States have chosen their own destruction.
10: 25 years after the September 11th attacks, if you were alive that day, depending on your age, you likely remember exactly where you were when you heard the terrible news. A new research found that a survey found 83% of people born before 2001 remember where they were. And among people who were at least 10 years old at the time, that number jumps to 93%. Yet an entire generation's growing up without that memory. Today, 10% of U.S. adults were born after 2001 and have no firsthand recollection of the attacks. As the number of Americans who remember that day shrinks, advocates, educators, and organizations are working to ensure the history does not fade. 71-year-old actor Gary Sinise is among those leading that effort. His foundation provides free education trips to Ground Zero, the Pentagon, and Shanksville, Pennsylvania. It's not just about how America was attacked, but remembering how Americans answered, Sinise said. We want to change the slogan, Never Forget, that was made by people who were there to witness the Trade Center tragedies, to We Remember, for future generations who weren't there and only knew it as a story someone told them.
18: September 11, 2001 was a day of unimaginable terror and unshakable courage. In the face of devastation, humanity's strength and resilience shined through.
10: That education push, it extends past trips and films. The College of Staten Island, Tunnel of Towers, and other organizations are developing a video-based college curriculum about 9/11. Beth Hillman, the president and CEO of the 9/11 Memorial and Museum, added, there are 100 million Americans alive today who are too young to remember 9/11.
19: 100 million.
10: And that's why our educational programming is so vital. One of the people helping carry that history forward is someone who, ironically, has no firsthand memory of his own. Stephen Siller Jr.'s father was among 343 New York City firefighters killed that day. He was survived by his close-knit siblings, his wife Sally, and his five children, including Stephen Jr., who was 9 months old at that time.
20: My father, FDNY firefighter Stephen Siller, was actually off duty that morning. He was on the way to play golf, and he heard it come over the scanner that the towers had been struck by a plane. You could not get into Manhattan that day without an emergency vehicle. So he parked his car outside the tunnel, grabbed his gear, about 75 pounds of gear, and ran 2 miles to the South Tower of the World Trade Center, where he ultimately lost his life while saving others.
10: Though Siller Jr. lacks memories of his father, he's dedicated himself to honoring those who died. To mark the 25th anniversary, he spent 4 months transporting a 16,900-pound steel beam from the World Trade Center to dozens of U.S. cities, hoping an up-and-close piece of history will help Americans remember, learn, and find inspiration. The Steel Across America campaign gives the public a chance to touch the steel and connect with the loss and sacrifices of that day. The loss of innocent workers and the sacrifice of the first responders who answered the call. To Siller Jr., the steel represents the more than 1,000 uncovered bodies from the World Trade Center, including his father's.
20: So the Steel Across America tour, we have a 21-foot, 16,900-pound beam from the South Tower of the World Trade Center, and we did this for a multitude of reasons. That steel is sacred. It once held up those floors in that building, held up those walls, held the memories that are in there, and it holds the memory of that day, specifically relating to the Tunnel to Towers Foundation with my father. His body was never recovered on September 11th. Who he is ingrained in that steel. He's one of about 1,000 men and women. So for us to be traveling the country and sharing that, it's incredible.
10: I thought this was an interesting fact. In the 25 years since the attacks, 58 children of FDNY firefighters who died on 9/11 have grown up and become firefighters there themselves.
11: Wow.
10: A Minnesota priest was there when the towers fell, and he didn't just watch it happen. He jumped into action, working to save lives that day. This past Wednesday, he found himself back at Ground Zero, this time to take part in the anniversary ceremonies, and he didn't make the trip alone. 6 firefighters from Battle Lake came with him. It wasn't a one-time trip for him either. He returns to the city for major milestones, and over the years, he's visited every fire station to pay tribute to the lives lost. The Minnesota priest has shared his story across the country more times than he can probably count, but he says the work matters now more than ever to educate the generation that wasn't yet born when it happened. Meanwhile, Minnesota will mark the 25th anniversary of the attacks with several solemn memorial services, tribute concerts, and community remembrance events across the state. Here's a few. The long-running Minnesota 9/11 tribute at Lake Harriet Banchel in Minneapolis begins at 4 p.m. with a remembrance walk around the lake. The first annual Minnesota 9/11 Memorial Stair Climb takes place this morning at the Minnesota Vikings Training Facility in Eagan. Firefighters, first responders, military members, and community members will climb to honor the 343 fallen FDNY heroes. The Honor and Remember Hockey Game takes place in Circle Pines, where the TCR Moose face off against the Minnesota Sentinels.
4: Can you tell us a little bit about what the Minnesota Sentinels is all about?
5: So we are only teams in Minnesota that are all military, regardless of if you're still active, you're a veteran, and all first responders. So you could have retired from the force, but still want to play hockey. We have a spot for you on our bench in the locker room.
10: Puck drops about 7:45 p.m. at the Centennial Sports Arena. The charity game focuses on telling the stories of first responders and veterans 25 years later. And tonight, Freedom Fest at United Heroes League in Hastings, an outdoor concert event aimed at honoring military families and community heroes. Then tomorrow, the relocated Minnesota Military and Veterans Museum is celebrating its grand reopening while commemorating the 25th anniversary. The immersive museum aims to tell the stories of Minnesota men and women who've served and sacrificed for their country over the past 160 years. And in a small theater, visitors can hear firsthand accounts of Minnesotans who experienced 9/11. One of those stories is about Bloomington native Tom Burnett. His daughter describes his heroic actions as one of the passengers who helped bring down United Flight 93, preventing a greater loss of life. Located at Camp Ripley near Little Falls, the museum features extensive indoor and outdoor exhibits, including military vehicles, uniforms, weapons, and personal archives, spanning from early statehood through modern conflicts. You can find links for all the events we talked about and several more on 93X.com.
16: Remarkable stuff, Cubby.
10: Yeah, I mean, powerful stuff here. And there's so many ways to honor the sacrifices and to remember that day for those of us who certainly remember pretty much everything about it. And then, you know, educate some of the younger people, your kids and other folks. And we talked about it, and, you know, Gary Sinise talked about it too. Not just everything that happened, but the just how the country came together afterwards. And I think people were very proud. We saw each other as Americans.
16: Kind of wish that would have lasted a little longer, but maybe we can get it back someday.
10: I do believe we can. I think people are going to realize eventually, like, hey, we've been...
16: You and I will be dead, but...
10: maybe. I don't know. I think it'll happen. Probably. I think people are going to realize, hey, we got to change some things. And maybe the 25th anniversary will help. Another event happening this weekend is the Jordan Clark Memorial 5K tomorrow at Central Park Pavilion at the Egan Community Center. And while it's a different kind of event, it also highlights an important cause that's touched a lot of our lives, including far too many veterans and first responders. The annual event benefits the Jordan Clark Foundation, a nonprofit working to end suicide by helping remove the stigma around mental health and making it easier for people to reach out for help. Registration starts at 8. The 5K kicks off at 9, and the one-mile walk follows just 5 minutes later. Stick around for a silent auction, live music, kettle corn, a wine wall cork pull, and a bounce house for the kids. September is National Suicide Prevention Month, and suicide remains the second leading cause of death among people ages 15 to 24, making events like this one part of a larger effort toward prevention and awareness. To learn more or register for the event, you can visit jordanclark.org, and we've also posted a link on 93X.com.
19: How strict are they about the bouncy house being just for kids, Josh? Do you know?
10: You're too big.
19: Dang it.
10: Yeah, too tall, all that kind of stuff.
19: Fine.
10: But you can help weigh it down. Some of those things fly away.
19: Yeah, it's true. Those videos are hilarious.
10: There are several new releases this weekend on the big screen featuring Cartels, Covens, Quivers, and a clandestine Liam Neeson. First up, Runner stars Alan Ritchson. Did you hear that one, Ashley?
21: Yes, I did. What?
10: And Owen Wilson. As a former soldier and his unlikely partner, racing to complete a critical medical

0: factory farmer who becomes an unlikely leader during the English peasants' revolt against King Richard II.
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2: I'm just a farmer. The land is broken. We are forced to work beyond what our souls can take.
3: The king is the law.
4: We have nothing more left.
3: He says pay taxes, you pay taxes.
4: She's of age.
2: Then she must pay.
3: He says work harder, you work harder.
5: That's enough! What? Enough! We've given you enough!
0: And finally, conjure up a cauldron of popcorn and prepare to be spellbound by Practical Magic 2.
6: Oh, dude, I'm so excited for this.
0: Featuring Sandra Bullock and Nicole Kidman returning as the Owen sisters, the family discovers their century-old curse is still active, and they attempt to break the spell by confronting dark secrets.
7: I'm sure you've heard of the Owens family, the ones their neighbors whisper are witches.
8: You're the Owen sisters.
7: Yeah, everyone we love dies.
8: Oh, right.
7: A really horrible death. But, I mean, it's just, it's not great for the Tinder bio.
0: Congratulations to John on his last day as a sprinkler bitch. Good luck at his new job learning to, quote, lean on a shovel from Johnny Six Jesus.
9: Sprinkler bitch.
0: Sprinkler bitch. It's all done.
9: To shovel bitch.
0: Happy 40th birthday to smoking hot dance teacher Jesus from Elko Speedway Jesus. Happy birthday to Hudson turning 14 today from the real Al Bundy Jesus. And I want to apologize in advance if we miss your shout out. It's because of the importance of today. We're getting a lot more texts than usual. People are sharing their 9/11 thoughts, memories, stories. And I know some will inevitably get missed. So, and please continue to text us those, 651-989-9393 for now. I'll get to that in a second. But just know we appreciate you taking the time to reach out, and we'd never, of course, intentionally leave you hanging. It's just been a busy day. The 93X Luther Bloomington Kia text number is changing. Sorry for that, but it's going to happen on Monday. You can text us at 651-551-9393. So the only thing that's changing is we're dropping the 989 and putting in 551. I believe for a little while at least, if you don't get around to changing your contact info, it's still going to make it to us. But if you can change it, the sooner the better, if you feel like texting in. And that's 93X News.
10: 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We'll talk to Randy Shaver. We'll talk to Brad Ryder. And more importantly, we'll talk to Andrew DiPaolo of the Minnesota Vikings.
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0: and part of the problem could be the name itself. A major international effort, led by Dr. Helena Teede of Monash University in Australia, and back then by dozens of prominent medical groups, has gotten the name changed to polyendocrine metabolic ovarian syndrome, PMOS. It's a mouthful, I know, but here's why it matters. The old name made it sound like the condition was just about cysts on the ovaries. In reality, it's a whole body hormone and metabolic condition linked to type 2 diabetes, heart disease, anxiety, and depression. The hope is that a clearer name can lead to more diagnoses and better care. I'm Dr. Sanjay Gupta, helping you live a better life.
1: Like, share, react, or just rip us to shreds in the comments.
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8: That's cute. That's very cute. God almighty, we're headed for game one of the latest Minnesota Vikings football season. This town is about to come undone in anticipation of Sunday's home opener against the Green Bay Packers. Hello, Randy Shaver.
9: Good morning.
8: I understand we're having trouble getting Brad Ryder on the telephone, or is that peckerhead listening?
10: Having trouble getting Brad on the phone.
8: And also, welcome to the program once again. A guy who's become one of our favorites around here. Hallie's going to be on the field for Sunday's game. Makes his living as a long snapper, and a damn good one, by God. Pro Bowl quality long snapper for the Minnesota Vikings. Andrew DePaula is here again. Welcome back, Depot.
11: What an introduction, man. I'm serious. I got to start my day like that more often.
10: Every time you walk into a room, somebody's got your hype man has to be there.
8: If you want to hear it again, you just give me the word. You have become one of our favorites, though, whether you like it or not.
10: Easily.
11: I love it.
8: Thanks, man.
11: And
8: thanks,
11: I kind of would hope so at this point. I mean, we've spent so much time together.
10: You've earned it.
8: Yeah. I understand. I totally understand.
10: You're a Pro Bowl guest.
8: You've put in your time. And we should show our appreciation. By the way, that ad that we started with, that was cute. A local brewery called Modest Brewing, do I have that correct?
10: Yep.
8: They are releasing their very first Vikings-themed beer. Here we go, Andrew. It says here it contains the world's... I'm trying to put this as best I can. I know in the ad they had some cute stuff. One of the side effects of drinking this Vikings thing themed beer is misplaced optimism.
10: That's what they said.
8: But it says here, this is the world's first liquid form of anti-disappointment. Come on, Andrew. What is this all about?
11: Meets me. I couldn't tell you. I just got here. I just got here 6 years ago.
8: Yeah, you just walked in.
11: Yeah.
10: I know you were busy with training camp and everything, but did you have an opportunity to go to the state fair? Is that something you and the family are into?
11: We didn't go to the state fair this year. No, I mean, we went, I don't know, the last 2 or 3 years, and all my kids want to do is just eat all the cookies and cotton candy. That's really it.
10: Well,
11: I can take y'all somewhere else to get that.
8: Without 200,000 other people to knock into on a blazing hot summer day. Yes, I understand.
11: Exactly right.
8: Well, it's wonderful to have you back. Tell us everything. Tell us everything we've missed between the last time we... Like anything new with Andrew DePaula. Did you have any new babies? Have you gotten a new wife? anything that's new with you, Andrew? We're very curious.
11: Nope, same wife. She's amazing, so I'm gonna stick with that one. No new babies. We've got our hands full enough, so we're gonna stay away from those. Okay. Hopefully for the remainder.
8: And the total is where do you sit right now?
11: Just four.
8: Four kids.
10: Just four.
11: Yeah, just four. Our oldest is 7. Our youngest is 2.
9: Wow.
8: Got it. Got it. Okay. So that's all still the same.
11: Mm-hmm. That's all still the same.
8: Any new hobbies?
11: New hobbies?
8: Yeah.
11: Looking at houses I can't buy?
9: Me
11: and my wife seem to have this game where she'll just send me these outrageous houses, and I'm like, I don't know who you think you married, but not within our
10: I'm not Justin
11: point.
10: Jefferson.
11: Yeah, exactly.
9: Did you open a new bagel shop?
11: I have not opened a new bagel shop. We've got the one humming. I'm waiting for that one to make me some money before I open up the next one. But I've got my eye on Minnesota. I can't tell you how many people come up to me and stop me and say, hey, you need to open one here. I hear you. I get it. I would love to open one here. I'm trying.
10: Well, I was going to mention, Andrew, we got, before you came on, I would say probably 20-some texts or more saying, when's he going to open up his bagel shop here? You have some business that's out there.
11: Yeah. You trust me. I've heard it. I've heard it.
10: Retired Army mechanic Jesus sent a picture of you signing some stuff for his kids, and he said you absolutely made their day a few weeks ago at training camp.
11: Oh, heck yeah. There we go.
10: You're looking very skinny.
8: Oh, have you lost weight?
11: I don't think so. Maybe
10: it's the photo. Yeah, you look at.
11: Hopefully.
12: I'm jumping into this conversation late, but especially in Eagan, you need to consider the bagel place in Eagan, because Josh and I both live in Eagan, and there's a lack of really good places like that in Eagan. So you got to consider that strongly.
11: I need people to tell me where one needs to go. I need, like, that's kind of like the first, like, location.
12: I'm telling you, you should open one in Eagan.
10: It'd be easy for you to get to.
11: Put Eagan on the list.
12: Yes.
11: And I would love that because, I mean, I work in Eagan, so yeah. I'd love that.
8: Well, Brad Ryder, no offense, but the last time I saw you, it appears that you don't need anything else to eat.
11: Oh, my God.
10: No, he's thinned out.
11: Whatever.
12: I sat on your lap a week ago today.
8: I'm kidding, of course. You're as thin as a rail.
11: Yeah.
8: You actually look a little too thin, if you ask me. Looking very gaunt. We're wondering what's new we're asking Andrew DiPaolo what's new. Josh said you look like you lost some weight. You say, no, that's about the same. Ooh, what about, did you get a new hairdo? You know, a lot of guys sign up for that hair replacement surgery.
10: Yeah. Or maybe you grew a mustache.
8: A beard, a mustache.
10: Trendy.
8: Sideburns.
11: Yeah, I've kept it all the same. I mean... You know, if I could get the hair transplant thing, I absolutely would, because I'm getting so tired of having to shave my head every 2 to 3 days.
10: I do the
11: and
10: same.
11: I would just, but my wife wants me to, like, in my current state of where my hair is right now, she wants me to grow it out and just have, like, that little ponytail mullet coming out the back and then nothing on top.
8: Yeah.
11: she thinks that would look pretty cool.
8: Dude, just like the Jesse Ventura look.
9: Yes.
13: She knows the ladies would stay away from you if you got that haircut going.
8: It is a pain in the ass. It is. I mean, I'm a bald guy. Josh is a bald guy. It is a pain in the ass. I would love to never touch my skull ever again. But if you don't, then you have that old school 70s bald guy look with nothing on top and long everywhere else. And that's just such a horrible look. So, yeah, it's a lot more work than I think people understand.
10: You save a lot of money on haircuts. Yeah. That's
8: sure.
10: For sure.
8: And shampoo and all that. But it is a pain in the ass.
10: How old were you, Depot, when you started going bald?
11: Like noticing I was going bald. Like I remember waking up and seeing like a bunch of hair on my pillow, probably like mid-20s.
10: Same here. I was 24, and one of the guys that we work with was like, dude, I think you're going bald. And I'm like, you're crazy. There's no way I'm going bald. And I realized, oh, no, he's right. And
11: you're in denial for a good while until you're like, I got to just shave it.
10: Yeah. That's a humbling day.
8: Denial is a stage, yes. What about, did you make any new friends or maybe some new enemies since the last time we talked?
11: Oh, gosh, I hope I didn't make any new enemies.
8: Like a violent conflict with a neighbor or anything like that?
11: No, I guess we made some new friends. So back in Maryland where we lived in the off-season, you know, we live in this like little community, and it's been pretty cool because my daughter's been able to like go out and like ride her bike to a friend's house because she's made friends in the community, or like her friends have been coming over and like knocking on the door, like kind of like old school, like knocking on the door and be like, "Can Grace come out and play?" And I'm like, "This is so cool." And, you know, we got to meet her friend's parents and like get kind of close with them. So we have like more friends like in the neighborhood where we live back there, and so that's been pretty fun, actually.
10: Yeah, that's nice. Cool when that happens.
8: It's a nice story. Made some new friends. You've had that experience too, Josh?
10: Yeah. We live in a neighborhood where it was a lot of folks were retired and they moved out. Now it's changed, and there's plenty of kids in the neighborhood.
8: Wonderful. Oh, did you pick up any new bad habits? Are you chewing tobacco or smoking cigarettes or anything in the off season? Did you pick up any bad habits?
11: Any bad habits?
8: Yeah. Overeating. I don't know. Self-mutilation.
11: No. Nothing like that. No.
10: You know, Nick's learning how to play the ukulele. Maybe you thought about trying an instrument?
8: A new instrument.
10: Or have you ever played an instrument?
11: I mean, yeah, like in middle school, but like not since.
10: You haven't? No aspirations?
11: No.
8: I wish
11: my parents loved that.
8: They loved that you did not try musical instruments.
11: Well, you know how, like, in middle school, you have to pick, like, band or, like, chorus? I mean, at least we did. And I was like, all right, cool, I'll pick band. And they bought me, like, this, like, I don't know, expensive trumpet. And I played it for, like, 2 years, and then never played the thing again. And they were like, oh, sweet. What are you going to do with this thing?
8: Do you want to hear about my ukulele training so far, Andrew? I can tell you all about it.
11: I mean, yeah, are you good, or...
8: Well, I just haven't...
11: Not there yet.
8: I quickly learned one song. It was three chords, and the song was You Are My Sunshine. I watched myself a YouTube video, and a guy showed me on the video how to play the chords, but then I put that pig down, Josh, and I haven't picked it up since. I just haven't had the time really to dedicate. It was a wonderful gift that Josh gave me. I had talked for years about maybe possibly learning to play the ukulele or the banjo or something like that. And so I got a little momentum, and then I've gone ahead and just crushed all that momentum on my own. But maybe once this football season, twice this football season, when you visit us on Fridays, maybe I'd play you a little inspirational song.
9: How about like the Denny show? You play when the Vikings win, Nick. Every time the Vikings win, you play the ukulele.
11: Yeah, you play a little song.
10: That'd be fun. Yeah, on Mondays.
9: It'll be like the Denny Green show, but it'll be the next show on Vikings Friday.
8: That is a wonderful idea. So every time the Vikings win a ball game,
9: you serenade Depot.
8: Andrew, you tell me, how many times am I going to have to play that ukulele if I do it every time you boys win a ball game?
11: I'm going to pass this around to the team, and I'm going to tell them, boys, I need my Friday morning serenade, so let's get it in high gear.
8: Yeah.
11: Mr. Justin Jefferson, let's go, buddy.
13: As if he needs more motivation.
8: That's a great idea, Randy Shaver. A Vikings victory song played on the ukulele. Oh, how the rest of the NFC North will fear us.
9: Oh, for sure.
8: But we got to take a break real quick, Andrew DiPaolo. We forgot to play your sponsor.
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8: And we also want to apologize. I don't know what we were doing there. We got excited. Thank you to Luther Kia of Bloomington. And, of course, Hogbauer Automotive for sponsoring today's program. We're speaking with Andrew DiPaolo. He's got a big game Sunday, season opener here at the new Metrodome against the Green Bay Packers. We were talking about how Andrew's bald and I'm bald and Josh is bald. And, Andrew said his wife wants him to grow it out and have the Jesse Ventura look with the ponytail in the back. That would be hilarious. A listener sent in an idea for bald guys like me and Depot and Josh. Did you see this picture yet, Josh?
10: No. They sent in a photo?
8: Yes, they sent. I'm sorry. Yes.
10: Who should I look for?
8: I don't know. I'll tell you. I can't find that right now. Okay. Exactly. What you do, Andrew, Josh, grow out what you can on the sides and the back, and then you're probably going to need some what do they call that, Brill cream or maybe some hairspray.
10: Some mousse or something?
8: Mousse would work. Mm-hmm. And you kind of push all the hair that you grow on the sides and the back, push it backwards.
10: Oh, yeah.
8: And so it looks like at all times you're going really fast.
10: Or it looked like a dinosaur.
8: Are you following what I'm saying?
10: Do you, Andrew, Nick, do you guys have any interest in just kind of growing some playoff bad hair, but just the whole year?
15: Wow. All right.
10: Do you think you could commit to that, Andrew? Now, you're on television and sometimes national television. Might be more embarrassing for you, but might be kind of a fun way to bond.
8: What do you say, Depot?
11: Not even a little bit interested in doing that.
8: Josh and I might consider it.
10: Yeah.
8: So we don't cut our hairs until the Vikings are officially eliminated from playoff contention.
10: Oh, just starting today.
8: And if, of course, you have a great year, if you have the greatest of all years, Andrew Depot, what's your name again? DePaola. Sometimes I forget the real last name because we use the nickname. So if you have the greatest season in Vikings history, we don't cut our hairdo until February 15th.
9: Oh, my gosh.
13: That's, the day after Valentine's Day.
8: We would look abysmal.
10: Yeah, it
8: would
10: be bad.
8: Disgusting.
13: It's tough to look at.
10: I'm trying to think, Nick, do you have any weddings or anything?
8: It's funny. The first thing I was thinking of was a funeral or a wedding.
10: Yeah, me too.
8: Now, of course,
11: I'm just wondering how you guys are going to keep the ladies at bay.
10: You know, it's hard enough as it is. Good point. I think we'll be all right if we have that look.
8: It would be grotesque by the end, but I bet it would be something to see. Because I'll tell you what, the hair on the sides and the back still grows like I'm 11 years old.
10: Me too.
9: Sure. Nick, you could be the next Tiny Tim.
8: Dude, with my ukulele and the tiptoe and the tulip. You know, I went to his funeral. It's a long story. But anyway, not a bad idea, Josh. Just a little something to keep up with during the football season.
10: Definitely.
8: Let's see how repulsive the two radio dicks look today.
10: I wonder how gray we'll be. I haven't seen my hair.
8: Oh,
10: I shave it every other day.
8: It would be. I would come off like Doc Brown from Back to the Future.
10: Hey, that's not a bad look.
13: That's a great look.
10: Yeah, we are going to look like we're crazy. That's for sure.
8: Andrew DePaola. So here you go. You got game one on Sunday. Are you the type of guy that looks ahead at the schedule? Is there any particular game on the schedule you're looking forward to, or do they just wake you up on Sundays and say, snap this football, bro? You're not traveling long distances, are you? You're not doing one of those European deals this year, are you?
11: No, I mean, we go to Mexico City, but that's only like a 4 and a half flight,
8: okay.
11: Like 4:45, something like that. So it's not crazy. No, we're not doing any crazy trips this year. I mean, I don't look ahead. You look at the schedule and you kind of see the layout, right? But like, yeah, I'm not like hoping like, oh man, I can't wait till Miami comes here.
13: Nobody's excited for Miami to come here.
11: I mean, you know, you always look at like the weather games, right? Like, are we going to get possible cold or rain somewhere? So, you know, later in the year, I know we go to New York and New England at some point. You know, you're kind of like, all right, well, hopefully they get a warm front coming in on those days. But I mean, no, I don't really look ahead. I'm kind of be where I'm at, you know.
8: Day by day, he says. Minute by minute, hour by hour.
11: Somebody said it.
8: I dig your vibe. No Pro Bowl. How upset are you? They've canned that whole Pro Bowl gimmick.
11: Yeah, I mean, you know, kind of knew it was coming. So 2 years ago, when we were there, they were coming around asking players for their input on the Pro Bowl and, like, how they could improve it, what they could do to make it better. And then they just straight up said, like, hey, look, we're losing money on the Pro Bowl. Like, we got to do something. And I was just kind of like, well, what else is there to do other than get rid of it? And the guy was like, yeah, it's a good point. And he, like, walked away.
13: So Andrew DePaola killed the Pro Bowl.
11: you kind of saw it was inevitable. Like, and the look on their faces and, like, the questions they were asking, I'm like, when they moved it, I was like, okay, they moved it now to the Super Bowl site to save money. This might keep it around. But I think they just saw the numbers overall and were like, let's just scrap it now before we have to do it later.
13: Yeah. I mean, it makes sense.
8: Right on.
11: Yeah.
8: You are a how many time Pro Bowler in your career, Andrew? And then tell us after you tell us. Oh, go ahead. How many times have you been a Pro Bowler?
11: 3.
8: It's impressive. And this begins your what 10th season in the National Football League?
11: It depends on how you keep count, but like overall, it's like 17 years, you know, since college. So my rookie year would have been 2010 had I played, but I didn't sign until 2012. So it's my 14th or 15th training camp, but only like my 12th or 13th active season.
8: F me.
10: Wow.
8: F me, Ronnie.
11: Oh, my God.
8: By the way, a couple listeners have texted in on this idea that Josh and I will not cut our hair until the Vikings are mathematically eliminated from the playoffs. Interesting idea. A couple people texted in to say that we would end up looking like 55-year-old Beavis and Butthead.
10: They don't look good when they do those episodes.
13: No, they
8: do not. No, it would be bad. But here's a positive, Josh, a listener texted in to say, finally, when you and your wife are doing it.
10: Yeah.
8: She'll have something to hang on to other than your ears. Big friggin' satellites you got sticking out the side of your...
10: They're not that bad.
13: Oh, poor Josh.
8: Before we let you go, Andrew DePaula, what are you doing tonight?
11: Tonight? Why, yeah. What's tonight?
8: Have you heard about what's going on tonight?
11: Apparently not, no.
8: The chimpanzee versus human MMA fight?
11: No. What?
8: Yeah.
11: That's a real thing?
10: Yeah, so, well,
8: apparently cool. So. Apparently so. We talked about it yesterday. Some absolute nut job MMA fighter. He's only 1-0 in his career. He just got started. I forgot his name. Doesn't matter. This dude has come forward and said someone is paying him $500,000 to get in an MMA ring and fight a chimp to the death. This is supposedly going to be streamed somewhere. You'll have to look it up yourself because I don't have a skill set for that. But this is a real thing, apparently. I know as soon as I get home tonight, I'm going to try to find that absolute disaster on my computer.
11: There is zero shot this goes through. There's no way.
10: Yeah, I think it'll get stopped.
11: It has to.
8: That's the story we were told, Andrew DePaula, Brad Ryder.
11: Wow. Well, I mean, whoever this person is, I don't think they're very smart. It's probably why they fight MMA.
10: He's going to die if this happens.
8: That's the story. Actually, if you want to know more, you know, we mentioned it yesterday, and I couldn't get enough of it. I still can't get enough of this. Dude said that there's going to be someone in the gym with one of those long-range trank rifles. And if the monkey starts to beat him, the monkey's going to get tranked.
12: Well, what happens if the guy starts to beat the monkey? Are they going to trank the guy then, too?
8: You'll have to tune in tonight, Brad, and find out.
12: Or will the PETA people be in the other corner with the trank and try to get that guy?
8: We don't know, Brad Ryder.
10: Not a bad guess.
8: Pass this around the locker room, Andrew DePaula. See if any of your teammates... there's got to be a few of you. You got 55, 60, 70 guys in the room. There's got to be someone that knows about this.
11: I'm going to ask around.
8: Yeah.
11: But I don't know. I don't know how I'm going to feel if they do know about it.
10: Who would have the best...
11: How are they going to feel about you if you know about it? Mm-hmm. Well, yeah. You're right.
8: They say it's the first ever chimpanzee versus human sanctioned MMA fight. I don't know. I'll look into the background on that. But they say it's the first ever.
11: I believe that. Yeah.
8: I know Randy Schaber got a kick out of this fun fact yesterday. I did too. They're a little worried because currently, they say, the organizers of this event, they're a little worried because currently chimpanzees do not understand the rules of mixed martial arts. Yeah.
9: Yeah, they don't get it.
8: Andrew, thanks, buddy. Good luck on Sunday, and we'll bother you again in a week.
11: Hey, thanks, guys. Always a pleasure.
8: See you, man. Pass that chimp versus human fight around the locker room. I'm telling you, there's got to be some fellas that are tuned into this. There you go. Josh, turn your head towards the... Your ears are throwing... Your ears are getting in the way of the antenna, the tower.
10: Oh, wow, that does work.
8: Vikings Green Bay, 3 o'clock over there at the new Metrodome on Sunday. All right, since it's game one, Randy Schaber, Brad Ryder, you want to make your grand predictions? How often will they be playing that victorious ukulele song this football season?
9: Well, what is
12: the... Andrew off the line?
10: Yes, he is.
12: Okay.
9: What is the Vegas over?
8: I don't know. How is it that you don't know the answer to that question?
12: Let me look that. I'll look it up real quick.
9: Somebody look it up. All right. The Vegas win number is for the Vikings. I'm going to bet it's 8.
8: Okay.
12: You're going to bet it's 8? Hang on a second. I'm looking it up.
8: Only Randy would bet on an over-under number. Meaning,
9: I'm just saying, that may be generous.
13: It's 8.5.
8: Okay. 8.5.
12: Yeah, it's 8.5. Yep.
9: 8.5.
8: All right, go ahead.
12: I'm going under.
9: I'm going to go under, too. Right. I'm going to say 7.
8: 7. Well,
9: although the schedule is easier, I'm going to say 7.
8: Well, that means, Josh, that they might be mathematically eliminated from the playoffs sometime around Thanksgiving.
10: That'd be great.
8: Yeah.
12: I'm going to go 8, but that's still under. I'll say they win 8.
8: All right.
10: I mean, selfishly, that'd be great.
8: Yeah.
10: Obviously, as a fan, I hope that doesn't happen.
9: Are you guys really going
8: to
9: do this?
8: I don't know. We'll drink about it.
10: Might have to ask the wives.
8: We'll have to drink about it.
9: There's always hats, you know.
8: Yeah.
10: Oh, we're pretty good at that.
8: We're hat guys. It's just like Josh said, it would be formal occasions on the calendar between now and the middle of February that would concern us.
9: If you decide to do this, then Dana has to be the referee.
8: The referee?
9: Well, yeah, because, you know, you may say you're going to do it, and then 3 days later, maybe you've cut back your hairs, and we don't want that, Dana.
13: Oh, so I got to make sure I got to monitor them each day, make sure they're not trimming or doing any upkeep.
9: Yep. Dana, bring a ruler in.
8: So here's a guy, Randy Shaver, who after 27 years still thinks that you and I, Josh, are a couple of dishonest lowlifes.
10: I guess so. I mean, people would notice.
8: That can't abide by the rules of a simple haircutting bet. What the hell do you take us for?
9: Well, I just don't want you to skirt the rules.
8: A listener has texted in to say, what if that chimp versus human fight is decided by the referee's decision? He's holding hands with the human and holding hands with the chimp, and we're all waiting to see which hand he raises up. It's all fun and games, a listener says. It's all fun and games in chimpanzee versus human MMA. Until the human gets his pecker bitten off.
13: Oh.
9: Oh, God.
13: What if you grabbed it and twisted it?
10: Oh, yeah, you got to.
13: Got to account for that.
10: Somebody's going to scream that.
9: Again,
12: we know how the human's being paid. How is the chimpanzee being paid for this?
10: Yeah, it's funny. Some people were texting in saying, what's a chimp going to do with $500,000? Yeah, he has to have some sort of motivation.
8: And they'll
9: grab his and twist it!
8: His prize will be, he'll be passed off to live at Neverland Ranch with the Jackson family. That will be his. Get some, Randy Shaver, Brad Ryder. Golden Gopher football versus Mississippi State tomorrow afternoon.
9: Ooh.
8: I was saying that this is exciting because this is like a real opponent, a real football game.
9: Yeah.
8: There
9: first
8: you go.
9: First time an SEC team has played in Minnesota against the Gophers in 65 years.
8: Well, who was the last?
9: You know, that's a good question. I don't know.
8: Wow. 65.
12: I think it was Vanderbilt. I think I saw this note earlier this week.
9: Okay. 65 years since an SEC team.
8: Hey, man, I went to Vanderbilt, too.
10: Don't care!
8: That was the how do I say that, Josh? That was the
10: origin?
13: The genesis?
8: Thank you. The origin or genesis of our Jay Cutler bit. Was it Vanderbilt 65 years ago? That's fascinating. Okay. Speaking of the SEC, I don't know. I don't know if this will grab you or not. University of Kentucky head football coach Will Stein is hoping a rowdy home crowd will help his football team out this weekend. They're playing the University of Alabama.
9: Ooh.
8: And Will Stein said on a local radio show, he said, this needs to be the loudest group of 65,000 people in the yustry of the world. He added that he wants fans to, quote, stand up and scream obscenities at their opponent. We'll see if they follow suit. We'll see if the fans follow through on that.
10: Oh, I bet it wouldn't take a lot of arm twisting for that to happen.
8: I guess I've never heard a coach say that exactly.
10: Me neither. Not that I can.
8: We are looking for a big crowd, and we're looking for filthy, foul language.
9: I don't see that as a big rivalry, so maybe that's something that they are trying to pump up. Kentucky and Tennessee likely is a bigger rivalry than Alabama, but
15: right.
9: Anytime Alabama comes to your home stadium, that's a big deal.
15: Mm-hmm.
9: That's fun.
8: Well, it was just extra special when the Golden Gophers defeated Auburn in that bowl game four, mm-hmm. five, 6 years uh-huh. ago.
13: That was cool.
9: Yes.
8: Number one, what an outstanding game that was. And number two, to beat a bunch of pompous SEC asshats like Auburn. That feels good. That feels good.
9: Yeah, for sure.
8: Okay. Speaking of pompous college people.
9: Professors?
11: Hey.
8: Oh. Well, when all you do is teach sex ed, are you really a professor?
9: Right.
8: Man, the University of Michigan just cannot get out of their own way. It says here, 16 former University of Michigan hockey players have sued the university, alleging that the team's former coaches and other employees turned a blind eye to decades of ritualized hazing that was sexual in nature. This is the latest, just ridiculous story coming out of the University of Michigan. These are guys who played hockey for the Wolverines spanning between 1984 all the way to 2001.
9: Wow.
8: They've collectively sued the university. They say the coaches knew, other officials knew, and didn't do dick.
9: Isn't the Michigan former coach, isn't that the Hall of Fame? Is it Red Berenson?
8: Yes, yeah. Red Berenson.
11: That was back kind of in my era when I worked with Gopher Hockey, and we would play them every year.
8: Hall of Fame coach, who is still alive. I was shocked.
11: Is he really?
8: I think he is. He's
11: like 110 now?
8: He's quoted in this story, or maybe they were quoting him from the past. I don't. Someone look up if Red Berenson's still alive. He would be older than the Hills. But we'll find out.
11: He's 86.
8: Jesus balls.
11: He looked like he was 86 back in 1998.
8: Yes, he did. The allegations are just... It's just over and over and over and over again. We were talking about hazing not that long ago on this show. I just don't understand.
9: Yep.
8: Never have. The players alleged that they were held down and their genitals were shaved. They were anally penetrated by razor handles, like the little handle of your Bic disposable. They were forced to complete other humiliating acts while nude at parties. There are allegations here, Josh, Randy Shaver, Brad Ryder, Dana, that for a few of these kids, their pubic hair was removed with a blowtorch.
10: Jesus.
9: What?
8: Their penises were tied to a hockey helmet or a 5-gallon bucket, and then the gimmick was... Senior players would fill that bucket or helmet with hockey pucks to see how much their pecker could hold. So, 16 players in total, all of them anonymous. Characters like Red Berenson, who have been named in this lawsuit, are denying... What is the word here that he used? An assistant coach by the name of Mel Pearson during this time period, who later took over for Red Berenson. He was among several team employees who allegedly knew about the hazing and told freshmen to just get through it. Just gut it out, because the older guys had to get through it too. This is just... They all are, personally, just mind-boggling.
9: Right.
8: Never once, ever, ever did I consider doing any of these things while playing youths. I just...
9: Yep.
11: You know, when one or two people come forward with things, you kind of, wonder, okay, was this just somebody trying to get even with somebody? But
12: I'm sorry, but if 16 people are coming forward, that's
9: and you know there's
12: more. Something going on there.
9: And you know there's more because 16 are the only ones that are going to follow through. Yeah, that's right. Follow through for the suit. You know there's other people.
8: Now, here's a listener who says the University of Michigan has already paid out $1.2 billion to victims and fines in the past. In the past 10 years. So this story, I think what our listener is saying, and I don't want to name him, even though we know him, and I just don't want to, just in case, you know, I don't want anyone going after the guy. I think, where was I going with this? Yeah, so this story is in the news. I think he's saying many, many other kids, well, now they're not kids, they're grown folks, many, many other people have been paid for the damages, and it was under the rug. $1.2 billion?
9: Oh.
8: All right. With a blowtorch?
9: Oh, gosh.
10: I don't get it. That's awful. How do you even come up with something like that?
8: I'll tell you the story one more time.
9: I wonder what burns more, that or having Kramer Jezik spread across your genitals, and then they throw you in the shower.
10: You'll have to tell that story.
8: Well, first off, yes, Randy Shaver.
9: That's happened to me.
8: It is no longer 1961, so I think you have to explain to people what Crema Jezik is.
9: It's a balm that you put on your muscles to warm up your muscles.
8: So like Icy Hot.
10: Icy Hot, yeah.
9: Icy Hot, right.
8: Yeah.
9: But when I was a sophomore, we were hazed terribly by our junior, senior football players, and that was part of it, was they would trap you in the shower and then spread that stuff all over you.
8: Like rod and balls included?
9: Yes.
8: Oh, my God.
9: Yeah. And it burned like a mother. It just, I've seen that stuff. I've been through it.
8: Was that the worst of it for you, or did it get worse?
9: Oh, no. I think I've told the story where we showed up at practice, and there were actual turds on our padlocks.
8: Oh!
9: Somebody had done that, and then put all our padlocks had
8: poop.
9: And of course, it'd been on there for a while.
8: Yeah.
9: So it was it actually creative in some way.
8: Sure.
9: But disgusting. It was every day.
8: Jesus.
9: It was every day.
8: Friggin' high allegiance.
9: Yeah. So.
8: Yeah. Twins.
12: I'm sorry. I'm skimming the Detroit news article on this that came out yesterday. I'm not going to get into it, but people should read this. This is amazing. I mean, in a bad way.
8: Yeah.
12: And Berenson is quoted basically as admitting a lot of this. I mean, and they got him on the phone and talked to him, and he was quoted, and yeah.
8: I'll tell you again, sadly, the guy I used to know, D1 hockey player, freshman, and big-time hockey program. I think it was one of the first parties he went to with his teammates, and it was, okay, freshman, line up, you're going to do the soggy sailor and the cracker dance, and we're going to kick your ass, and you're going to get naked, and you're going to play tug of war with your peckers, and we're going to put shelled peanuts up your ass. This is just nonsense. And he said, absolutely not. I'm not getting involved in any of it. And the other freshmen are like, come on, dude. And he said, no. And then the older guys are like, hey, man, you gotta. And he said, no. This is the stupidest thing. There's absolutely no. And he was a big dude. There was no one that could make him. Man, so he said no. And unfortunately, he said there were quite a few members of that hockey club who just treated him poorly until the day he got out of there because he had the balls to stand up and say no. He made some friends, but not as many as he could have because these other jabronis were mad and jealous that he had the balls to stand up for himself. Twins Guardians all weekend. This is the new, the latest Now or Never series. And a side note again on the Twins weekend series. Our guy Zach Johnson from the local nonprofit organization, Roger Up. We talked to him on air, I think it was just a week ago. Roger Up, if you don't know, big, massive supporters in helping veterans and first responders in many, many, many different ways. If you want to know more about Roger Up, look him up on the internet. Tomorrow, before the first pitch between the Twins and Guardians, it's a 3:10 start. Show up early, because tomorrow the Twins will be hosting Roger Up and some other veteran community partners of Roger Up, and they're going to be on the ball field before they throw the first pitch. So if you're heading off to the ball game, show up early and give those folks a round of applause. We're big fans. Big fans. What else is going on? Oh. Says here, all-time great big leaguer Hall of Famer Dave Winfield is ready to dump a book on us. A memoir, you might say. It's called Touching All the Bases, a story of power, purpose, and surviving the Bronx. I like how that wraps up. It's all about his terrific career in Major League Baseball. It sounds like it focuses a lot on his career with the New York Yankees. Dave Winfield's one of those characters that I admire so much that I feel like I'd likely embarrass myself if I ever got the chance to meet him in person. Josh, I think it would be David Coverdale Part 2.
10: You think so?
13: No.
10: Uh-oh, because we might be getting him on the show. We're working on that.
8: I have been enamored, in love, and an admirer of Dave Winfield since I was a tiny little kid. I just think he is one of the most wonderful ball players and wonderful people.
9: Could anybody make a baseball bat look like a matchstick?
8: Yeah.
9: I mean, the way that he whipped that bat is just amazing.
12: I hope he talks a little bit about his time at the University of Minnesota, because you'll never see another athlete ever again. And I know this is, again, the back in my day type of thing, but he played three sports at a Division I school and was good at all of them.
9: And the Gophers never let him pitch until his senior year. He was like the Ohtani before there was ever Ohtani.
8: Yeah.
9: And the Gophers, my understanding is you either had to be an everyday fielding player or a pitcher. You couldn't be both. And I don't think the Gophers allowed him to pitch. I don't think it's
12: senior
9: year.
12: You're right. Could have played in the NFL. Could have played in the NBA.
9: Could have been a major league pitcher. Yeah.
8: He remains the only athlete ever drafted by four professional sports leagues.
10: That's amazing. Mm-hmm.
8: Major League Baseball, National Basketball Association, Randy's old favorite, the American Basketball Association, and the National Football League. Now, it says here that I think this is September 17th, but I've goat rodeoed the dates. I've misplaced the date. I think it's September 17th. Dave will be at the Mall of America for a book signing. Again, Dave Winfield's new book, The Story of Power, Purpose, and Surviving the Bronx. And yeah, we are looking into... Yeah. Be talking to the sumbitch.
9: They put up a statue of him in St. Paul not too long ago, too.
8: What?
9: Yeah.
8: I didn't know there was a Dave Winfield statue that I can dry hump the next time
10: I go. No, don't do that.
15: They purposely didn't tell you about it.
13: There's a sign there that says no dry humping.
8: You ever seen a 54-year-old man dry hump a statue?
10: I haven't.
15: I don't want to see that.
12: And if you try, there's an orangutan they're going to let loose and come out.
8: I hear you.
12: The chimpanzee, sorry, not orangutan.
8: Yeah.
15: Get it right.
8: We knew what the hell you were talking about.
12: Okay.
10: I think that's why they never erected an Anna Nicole Smith statue, because they know, Nick, wherever you were in the world, you would travel to that and defile it.
13: And something else would erect.
12: Tara Reid.
10: Tara Reid would be another one, sure. But Anna Nicole Smith, is she
12: been
10: one
12: on
10: of
12: the program long enough to know that?
10: Is she one of your all-time favorites? You were really infatuated with her for a while.
8: I would use up all of my saliva on the Anna Nicole Smith statue.
10: I bet.
8: My lips would be just completely dry and cracked, and you'd say, did you just survive a few days in the desert? No, I've been busy licking the Anna Nicole Smith statue over there in St. Paul.
10: I'd be there for you with some Gatorade and chapstick.
8: Thank you, Cubby.
10: I wouldn't let you go out that way.
8: Did we know this already? The Timberwolves have partnered up with a streaming platform called DAZN. Do we know this already?
9: Mm-hmm. Yes.
8: Did we know the price yet?
13: No, that came out yesterday.
10: That's what came out yesterday.
8: If you want to watch the Timberwolves, you got a couple different price options. What's it say here now? If you pay for the whole schmear at once, the season will cost you $119.99. Why in God's name did they have to say $120?
12: That's what they put on. $119 sounds cheaper.
8: How so? If you want to pay for it in smaller chunks, I don't have that information. Anyway, $119.99. That's more than the Twins ask. That's more than the Pigs ask, if that bothers you at all one way or the
9: aren't,
8: other.
9: Aren't there more Wolves games on national television?
12: Yeah, like almost 40 of them.
8: Oh, I'm sure they're going to play a lot of national.
9: Almost half their games are being televised nationally.
13: Yeah, that's a lot to ask for when half of the games are on national TV.
9: Yeah, yeah.
8: F me running. Okay, I'll do it. Who's the first sucker to step up? Me?
10: Yeah, you'll probably do it.
8: Yeah. I will. What am I going to do? Not watch the Timberwell? I don't know what the hell my wife and I would do most weeknights if we're not sitting there and watching.
13: Got to actually talk to each other?
10: She's always got funny commentary.
8: She knows what she's doing when she's watching the Timberwell. She dumps nicknames on players. Yeah. She F-bombs the television. Every time that Jaden McDaniels chokes a player, we just dancing in the living room. We love to watch Jaden McDaniels.
10: I love that guy, too.
8: So there
10: you
8: go.
10: Love his attitude.
8: All right, you boys, go out and have a wonderful weekend. And come Monday, Christ, we'll fire it up again. Thanks, Randy Shaver. Thanks, Brad Ryder.
9: You bet.
8: We'll be back in a few minutes on the Half-Assed Morning Show.
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4: Looking at the weather today, it's going to be hot, high of 86, but should be the last hot day for a while. 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
1: We are. We're on the downhill side of things now. For cripe's sake, it is 8:32. Hope folks are having the greatest Friday of all time. Of course, like a lot of people, we've been talking here and there this morning about today, the significance of today, the 25th anniversary of 9/11. We've shared some thoughts and some feelings and such a little bit earlier on, and we welcome yours. 651-989-9393. Any damn thing. Where you were, what you were thinking. Maybe you were too young, but you still have something to say. Say it. On our Luther Bloomington Kia text line, 651-989-9393. Here's a couple of texts that ended up in my lap. One of our listeners, Josh, says, I was a low-voltage technician on my way to a customer when the first plane hit. Got to the customer location, which happened to be the King of Diamonds. I watched the second plane hit on the big screen TV. So, whenever teachers... What does this say? Whenever teachers have my kids tell where their parents were when the plane hit, they get to proudly say in front of the whole class that their dad was at a gentleman's club bright and early in the morning.
2: That's a unique one.
1: Yes, yeah. It is.
2: You know,
1: where were you? K.O.D., man.
3: On a Tuesday morning.
1: At 9 o'clock on a Tuesday.
2: Dad. Yeah, it's been very special, people sharing their memories or things they weren't old enough, like you said earlier, Nick. And they're sharing kind of what their parents taught them or what they learned in school. And it's still meaningful for a generation that weren't there to experience it like, you know, a lot of us of a certain age were.
1: Of a certain age.
2: But is that what you say when you're old?
4: Yes, you do.
1: I've heard it said that way before when you're trying to skirt around the issue. But
2: yeah, when you're half a century old, you kind of got to resort to that. But it's great hearing some of these stories. And it's nice to feel together, right? You know, in a time where...
1: Not a common feeling these days.
2: It isn't necessarily. I truly do believe we're more alike than we aren't, and people are focusing on some tertiary things. But days like today, it really feels good. So thank you for texting in.
1: I agree with you. Whether you have something meaningful and sincere to say about today, or like our first texter there with the KOD story, if you have something fun or funny that helps ease the pain a little bit, we welcome all of your thoughts on the subject.
2: Hey, you wouldn't think you could get a funny text about that, but that is pretty humorous. I'm sure even in that moment, he must have been thinking, you have got to be kidding me.
1: Of all the places where I'm doing my low-voltage technician work, I'm at a topless joint.
2: Yeah. I mean, a lot of people were
1: actually all nude.
2: Oh, yeah, all nude.
1: They're all nude.
2: Probably not at that time of the morning.
1: I suppose nobody's looking. I wasn't aware of this now. And how would we be? We got to work this morning in the dark at 4 or whatever. But it sounds like, according to a few of our listeners, there are a lot of freeway overpasses this morning already littered with American flags.
4: Oh, yep.
1: A couple people have texted in saying, when you go under this overpass or that overpass, there are people out this morning hanging the American flags in remembrance. That was really powerful stuff back then. It's still powerful stuff today. You know, now that we're thinking about 25 years ago and whatnot, that's one thing that I do remember, is people gathering on the overpasses to show the flag and just kind of show support for each other.
2: I've gone to a couple of those where they'll have like the entire city police department and fire department do one of those. You know, they'll cruise down the freeway. Everybody's got lights and flags and stuff like that.
1: Here's a listener who was at Kirby Puckett House.
2: Really?
1: On 9/11.
2: Doing some work?
1: He didn't get into specifics. I'm a mail carrier. Says, no butthole play, Jesus. I'm a mail carrier. On that particular day, I had a route inspection, so I had a supervisor walking with me all day. I always have headphones on so I can listen to certain radio shows, he says. I still remember that supervisor asking me questions all day as to what was happening. It still seems very surreal. That's a great word for it. Watching it play out on television was, there's no better word for it. It was surreal. Couldn't believe what we were seeing. As I mentioned earlier, I did not understand at all what was happening. We thought they were accidental collisions, airplanes lost their way, the pilot passed out something. I was absolutely lost and clueless for about the first hour or so.
2: Well, just never thought that could happen here, ever. It seems like that's what happens in other places, not here. We mentioned earlier how vulnerable we felt all of a sudden. I'd never felt like that before.
0: I was 16 when it happened, so I was in school, and it kind of felt like the end of innocence a little bit. And I remember one of the scariest parts was obviously the horror on TV, but just seeing how panicked and scared the teachers were, you know, because we're just kids.
2: Yeah.
0: And the adults, they were all very panicked and very scared, and that made it so much worse in the moment, because you look to them as, well, they're the adults. They have answers to these questions that obviously nobody had answers to at the time, and it was just very, very scary, very jarring, very... Like I said, end of innocence a little bit. You know,
1: Mommy, Daddy, are we going to be all right?
0: Yeah, exactly.
1: Yeah, that kind of a thing.
0: Mm-hmm.
1: Wow, some of our listeners were really involved in unique activities 25 years ago today. We had the guy who was working at KOD. We had the guy who was working at Kirby Puckett House. Here's a listener who says, on that day, I left for a tour with Jessica Simpson.
4: What?
1: She was doing a singing tour, and... we all took off on this. He doesn't say what he did for a living alongside Jessica Simpson, but he said we all left for the tour with a lot of uncertainty if we were actually going to be able to go through with it. We were, and then he has one more comment at the end of his text that I will not read out loud about Jessica Simpson.
2: I can guess where he was going with that.
1: You think so?
2: Probably.
1: Earlier, we also talked about some of the documentaries that are out there on 9/11, and there are some incredible shows that were put together on... I mean, you can find shows that go minute by minute and use basically only the radio communication between the police and the poor people who are up in the buildings calling 911, and the communication between firefighters. You go there, I'll go there. There are some unbelievable documents. If you are young and you don't really... you've got a lot to choose from. I mean, it's dark. It's terrible, of course.
4: Yeah.
1: We all know there's no happy ending to that story.
4: They grab me every single time.
1: But they're so well done. I mean, and there's a couple of movies, too. Well, maybe I shouldn't include this one. I was going to talk about how Zero Dark Thirty... I'm such a big fan of that movie, but that's not about 9/11. That's more about, of course, the search and termination of Osama bin Laden. But what was the 9/11 movie where Nick Cage is a firefighter and trapped underneath the rubble? That one is it's terrible, but it's wonderful.
2: Was that just called World Trade Center?
1: Yes. Yes.
2: We've had a couple stories saying their parent was an EMT, a firefighter, or a police officer. They saw the news and they just went to work. I mean, without getting called in, they just said, I want to go do
1: something. In New York City?
2: No, here.
1: Oh.
2: Some listeners.
1: Right.
2: Certainly in New York City, you've heard that before.
1: Yeah. This is great because you keep bringing up, you know, memories. The stories I mentioned when we first cracked the mics. I mean, obviously, there was so much bad. But there were some really wonderful things that came about. The stories of the survivors. The stories of the first responders who made it out despite thinking, this is it. I'm done. They made it. The stories of the old timers who went racing to enlist, to re-enlist, and said, I don't care if I'm 84. I got to get my hands around the throat of the sumbitches who did this to us. There are some really inspiring, wonderful stories that came about.
2: I mean, think about that. Can you imagine the courage knowing, you know what, I'm going to go and try and save some people and I'm likely not going to make it out. And still rushing towards it because you want to do something.
1: It takes a different breed.
2: It does take a different breed.
1: Earlier, a listener texted in and said that his cousin was working at the Pentagon. On 9/11, he hears and feels this horrific sound and the impact of the airplane that crashed into the... And he says, "What was that?" And the boss said, "Get back to work." You know? Minutes later, they realized what the hell it was. You know, at first he's thinking, "Boy, this could gain me an hour off. What was that?" The boss said, "Get your... I mean, who could have ever imagined?"
2: No.
1: Who could have ever imagined? If I was the boss, I'd say, "I'll go find out what that was, get back." I wouldn't think in a million years.
0: I saw a video yesterday that was kind of eerie. It was, when you watch those documentaries, they always show like the Today Show coverage of what's happening. But they showed a montage of all the different national news shows that were their intros before the planes crashed. So it's just like intro like a normal show. They said, "Michael Jordan's coming back to play for the Washington Wizards, and we've got author so-and-so coming on later." And it's just kind of eerie to see how it all just started like a normal day.
2: It was a normal Tuesday.
0: Not knowing what was about to happen. I don't think that author ever made it on the show.
1: Right.
2: Well, we were supposed to have the band live on. I mean, that was kind of what our big event was for the day, and obviously that changed. I don't even remember if... Maybe we talked to them a little bit beforehand, and they were going to perform, and then everything happened.
1: No, we were on air with them when the first plane hit.
2: That's what I was asking. I couldn't remember if we had already started talking to them, but they were going to perform. That was the plan, and then obviously that changed.
1: We got about three words in before the planes hit. And like Josh mentioned earlier, we all had television. We all, nowadays you wouldn't believe it, but we had working televisions.
4: It's crazy.
1: We had working televisions in every corner of every studio, and we would, you know, just have them on as a background distraction. It completely interrupted the interview. And I remember one of the guys from Live, once the newscasters made it clear what was happening, one of the guys just ran out of there because he had friends, you know, in New York City. So we were live when it happened. There you go. A lot of folks texting in as to where they were, what they were doing, how it made them feel. Snowplow, Jesus, do you remember how you addressed it on air? We were totally confused, like we already mentioned. I think because it was just happening in front of our eyes. And I think because other news sources were reporting it as an accident, I think I'm fairly certain we originally reported it as an accident.
2: Yeah, and the size of the plane was wrong. At first, it was a small plane that was being reported.
1: But then, when it became clear what was happening, we continued to broadcast. We even stayed till, I don't know, Josh seems to think we stayed on air damn near all day.
2: Yeah, we went through Ton Mastery. The beloved Ton Mastery was on after us. We stayed through her show.
1: We really did? We stayed that long?
2: Yeah.
1: I must have been in a daze. But yeah, so we stayed.
2: Well, I could see why.
1: It was just really, really heartbreaking and so strange and surreal again to... Just to be sitting there and watching it happen. And I always have to throw this in, and then we'll take a break. Dana, I bet my life that you were watching WWE.
2: Mm-hmm.
1: So it would have been two nights later on SmackDown. They went ahead with a show, and it was very emotional, and everyone in the crowd had their American flags. And did they even wrestle that evening, or was it just...
0: I think it was just them talking a little, you know.
1: That's all I remember is every character from the WWE roster just sat in front of a camera and recorded their thoughts on what had happened. And, of course, most of them were very distraught and emotional and wished the families of the victims well and... went down that route. That was the night I became a massive fan of John Bradshaw Layfield. Because John Bradshaw Layfield didn't want to say Dick Tracy other than one thing. He looked into the camera and he said, "We're going to get you, you son of a bitch. We're going to kill you." I thought that was so awesome.
4: That's badass.
1: He's like, "I don't know who you are, but we're going to find out and we're going to choke you until you die." I remember sitting there with a beer in my hand like, let's do it. Where do I sign up for this? JBL had me. I was climbing the walls, Josh.
0: Me and JBL, let's go. We'll figure it out together.
1: That's all we need. Put us in a helicopter, me, JBL, maybe one of the Hollies, I don't know, and we'll go figure this out. All right, we got to take a break. We'll be back in a couple of minutes.
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8: 54. Let's make it more like it's 8:59.
6: You're going to fast forward?
8: I don't know. You feel like hitting the fast forward button on this sumbitch? I do. Welcome back to the program. We're wrapping up our work week. We'll be back on Monday morning. Hell, next week is our Rock the River party. Did we sell that son of a bitch out yet?
6: Yeah.
9: Sure did.
8: Well,
6: Thank you. Thank you to everybody who bought tickets.
8: Oh, I didn't know that. We sold it out?
6: All sold out.
8: Rock the River sold out.
10: Oh, so I can't believe that's already next week.
6: I wish I could go. It sounds like a fun time.
8: Oh!
10: We'll miss you.
8: So I suppose there's no need to tease all this information. We sold it out. All right, I'll tell you anyway. It's next Friday, 7 to 10, on the Mississippi River. What could you say, Josh? What can you say about the folks at Paddleford Riverboats?
6: They've been with us for years.
8: Always hooking us up. All right, Rock Brigade will be there. Live music, Rock Brigade. If you've bought your ticket.
6: I'd love a set list. I've looked it up, and I haven't found a Rock Brigade set list. Maybe we could just ask them so folks would know what to look forward to.
8: Give them a telephone call. Call the Rock Brigade hotline. So they're going to play a show, so be ready to dance. If you've already bought your ticket and you're jumping on the Rock the River party next Friday, be ready to dance.
6: I'm ready.
8: Drinkies. Oh, food. Food. That is brought to us by The Lookout in Maple Grove. Everybody loves The Lookout. Anytime bail bonds. Thank you. All right, I didn't know that.
6: Eh,
8: but that's great. We sold it out.
6: They're always there for us, too.
8: Before we go, we had a couple more text messages here on the anniversary of 9/11. And I mentioned one of the inspiring stories connected to that terrible day was how many big barrel-chested, tank-assed Americans who might have been just a little over the hill still stormed into the recruiter's office and said, I want in. I want to re-enlist or enlist. And I want at those sumbitches. They did. I didn't have the balls for it, but people did. This is great. One of our listeners says the day after September 12th, 2001, I went to my recruiter and I joined the Army at the age of 37. That's outstanding.
6: That is. I understand.
8: That's
6: great. I think a lot of us felt that way. They weren't really looking for wimps, I don't think, to represent the country, but I think a lot of people felt that way.
8: Well, you know, there's always got to be someone in the platoon that they pick on. Josh, they could have used us.
6: Yeah,
10: so right? You're like our morale booster, yeah.
8: Here's what not to do. We could have been the here's what not to do guy.
6: We're just there for target practice.
8: That's a listener by the name of Duke Butternut Jesus. Day after, at 37 years old, he enlisted. Wow. That's incredible, dude. It's a damn good thing there are a lot of guys like you.
9: Because there's too many guys like us.
8: Because there's also quite a few guys like us who don't have the balls for such a thing. That brings up the story of my old high school buddy who decided to join the Weekend Warriors. Give me the proper title. All of a sudden, I can't
6: National
8: come up.
6: Guard?
8: National Guard.
6: They get that name.
8: One of my buddies, the last sumbitch you'd ever suspect. And this is disconnected from 9/11. This is before. This is before. So the last dude in our friend group that you would ever imagine would want to try the armed forces upped and signed up to be, give it to me again.
10: National Guard.
8: I don't have any idea why I'm having such trouble with that. And we were all like, wait a minute, what? Donnie is going to... And another friend even pulled him aside and said, now, Donnie, you got to understand, like, this isn't just an F-off thing. Like, you know, if the S really hits the fan, you're going in. And Donnie said, yeah, no, I get it. But we had our doubts. So I remember a group of us were drinking beer somewhere, and one guy said, did you guys hear that Donnie's going into the National Guard? And we all kind of chuckled again because he was the last guy you'd suspect. And one guy said, man, if it ever comes down to it, I got two words for Donnie. Friendly fire.
6: Question.
8: Yes.
6: Remember our buddy Marcel was
8: yes.
6: in the National Guard. He was a paramedic as well.
8: Marcel.
6: He loved it.
8: You want to talk about a good American.
6: For sure.
8: Marcel.
6: One of the greatest guys you could meet.
8: He was a National Guard guy?
6: Yep.
8: While you and I were drinking and carrying on and hanging out with him?
6: Yeah.
8: He never mentioned that.
6: Yeah, he's a humble guy. But he loved it. Absolutely loved it. He's a paramedic as well.
8: One more interesting story before we go. And we hope everyone has a great Friday. Great weekend. A listener texted in and says this. On the 10th anniversary of 9/11, I interviewed a survivor. This listener of ours at the time was a journalism student at Ball State University in Indiana. This goes back to we were talking about great documentaries and great movies about 9/11. Really important stuff. Some of that stuff is just must see. So, this listener of ours was a journalism student at Ball State University in Indiana on the 10th anniversary of 9/11. Our listener interviewed a survivor named Michelle Cruz Rosado, who worked in Tower 2 on the 90th floor. So the listener says, if you want some good stuff, read her book called Pursuing Your Destiny. Her story is riveting.
6: I'm going to look that up right now so I don't forget.
8: Yeah, I won't crumple this up in case you need the information.
6: You said your or her destiny?
10: Pursuing your destiny.
6: Okay.
8: Your...
6: Here it is right here.
8: Josh, you are my density. You are my... What movie? That would be Back in the Future, 1985. You found the book?
6: Yes.
8: Okay. Thank you, everyone, for your text.
6: Yeah. Also, I want to say, I was joking. I'll be on the boat, much to the chagrin of some people, but people are texting.
10: No, people are crashing out about it. They're like, I'm not even going to go if Josh is in there.
6: Oh, yeah, right. No, seriously, I will be there. It's a joke I do pretty much every time, and it's a bad joke.
10: I'm glad you made that clear.
8: Hey, yeah. You know, Josh, here's the deal. If you didn't show up for our Rock the River party next Friday, you know what that would mean, right?
6: What's that?
8: More Sprite for the rest of us.
6: That's right. Oh, yeah. I'm not going to run out of Diet Coke. You know, this time I might get a lime to be fancy.
10: Wow.
6: Thanks to Wisco Maple Syrup, Jesus's wife, for being a first-time listener this morning. Hope you joined the sisterhood.
8: Ah, for God's sake, here's a listener who says, Josh, your mom attended Ball State this morning. She paid a visit to the campus of Ball State.
6: By the way, I was laughing at something else.
8: You were?
6: I wouldn't amuse that. Happy 22nd birthday to Kenzie from your bonus mom, our friend Snot Rocket Jesus. Happy birthday to Lori, turning 59 from her favorite son. Happy birthday on Sunday to Emily from your very handsome boyfriend, Pat, and the rest of the family. And before we wrap up here, as today is our Friday, we do want you to know how greatly we've appreciated you sharing your thoughts on the 9/11 attack, especially on such an important anniversary. 25 years later, reading your text this morning has been a great help on a tough day. We're fortunate to have you with us, so thank you. And to the firemen, police officers, military, EMTs, paramedics, and the listening audience, I hope you feel the love and support you deserve You've gotten a lot of love text to us by 93X listeners today. 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And one more note, the Luther Bloomington Kia text line number is going to change as of Monday. 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So instead of 651-989-9393, the part that's going to change is the middle. It'll be 651-551-9393. So the 551 is what's different. That's going to start on Monday. So just a reminder there.
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Good morning. I know it's good because it's Friday. 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

Minnesota's Rock Station, 93X, and 9th Key. They're going to make their way to 7th Street Entry on November 9th. This is their newest one. It's Happy Feels Like.

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93X. And Creed put on one hell of a show at Mystic Lake Amphitheater for our inaugural half-ass morning show, Summer Bash. But the rock isn't stopping, brother and sisterhood. Oh, no. We're looking forward to Iron Maiden next Saturday at Mystic Lake Amphitheater. And then Hollywood Undead and In This Moment going to be taking over the Myth in Maplewood October 10th. 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
2: I'm Derek Madden. 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

0: Honestly, it's crazy to think that it's been 25 years since 9/11 happened. I remember I was in sixth grade woodshop class when another student from the tech room came yelling in to come to their class across the hall, and that's when we all found out what happened. May we never forget what happened on this day 25 years ago, and may we always remember the victims, their families, our first responders, and all those whose lives were changed forever.
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2: We're speaking with Andrew DePaula. He's got a big game Sunday, season opener here at the new Metrodome against the Green Bay Packers. We were talking about how Andrew's bald, and I'm bald, and Josh is bald. And, Andrew said his wife wants him to grow it out and have the Jesse Ventura look with the ponytail in the back. That would be hilarious. A listener sent in an idea for bald guys like me and Depo and Josh. What you do, Andrew, Josh, grow out what you can on the sides and the back, and then you're probably going to need some, what do they call that, Brill cream or maybe some hairspray.
3: Some mousse or something.
2: Mousse would work. 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

New Five Finger Death Punch. It's Eye of the Storm here on 93X. And join our very own Pablo at Hay Days in North Branch tomorrow. He'll be out there from 10 a.m. until noon for the official start of the snow season in Minnesota. Experience the world's biggest snowmobile event. There's going to be grass drag racing, swapping, and just high-octane action all weekend long. Again, our very own Pablo, he'll be out there from 10 a.m. until noon. Stop on by the event, check it out, and say hey to Pablo.

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2: Welcome to the program once again. A guy who's become one of our favorites around here. Hell, he's going to be on the field for Sunday's game. 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Andrew DePaula is here again. Welcome back, Depo.
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X with White Zombie. Also threw on some Motley Crue before that. And speaking of the Crue, Nikki Sixx believes that their days of making full albums are long over, adding that he really likes the idea of just releasing a single every couple of months or just doing an EP like they did back in 2024. New Shinedown, Young Again.

0: Southern Sisterhood, letting you know it is a 93X Smashing Pumpkins winning weekend. If you haven't heard, they're bringing their Rats in a Cage tour to Grand Casino Arena on October 13th, and we want to make sure that you're in attendance. So be listening for those keywords to text in. Our Smashing Pumpkins winning weekend, and Pablo actually kicking it off at 5 later today.
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2: We're speaking with Andrew DePaula. He's got a big game Sunday, season opener here at the new Metrodome against the Green Bay Packers. We were talking about how Andrew's bald and I'm bald and Josh is bald. And, Andrew said his wife wants him to grow it out and have the Jesse Ventura look with the ponytail in the back. That would be hilarious. A listener sent in an idea for bald guys like me and Depot and Josh. What you do, Andrew, Josh, grow out what you can on the sides and the back, and then you're probably going to need some, what do they call that, Brill cream or maybe some hairspray.
3: Some mousse or something.
2: Mousse would work. 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

May we never forget what happened on this day 25 years ago. And it's just kind of wild to think that it's been 25 years since 9/11 happened. I remember I was in sixth grade woodshop class when we found out about the attack on the Twin Towers. May we always remember the victims, their families, our first responders, and all of those whose lives were forever changed.

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2: I'm Derek Madden. Here's what's up. Ozfest is making its long-rumored return in 2027, but it's going to take more than a road trip to see it. The festival will be at Villa Park in Birmingham, England. You may remember that as the site of the Back to the Beginning tribute show just before Ozzy's death. Sharon Osbourne has spoken about a U.S. version of Ozfest in 2027 as well, but we've got nothing confirmed on that end so far.
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Inside a nonstop blitz here on 93X. And with summer slipping away, what's the next big thing in your life that you're looking forward to? I got a few replies from the Brother and Sisterhood on our socials at 93X Radio. Patrick says his trip to Cancun. Danielle says putting up her 12-foot skeleton. And Evan says turning off the AC and lowering the electric bill.

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0: Three things to know about the new song from Bill Murray and A Day to Remember. Always Let You Down was conceived when Bill Murray and Jeremy from A Day to Remember ran into each other at the gym. They decided to do a song together that day.
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through every forest, above the trees, within my stomach, scraped off my knees. 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

The Nonstop Blitz, courtesy of 651 Carpets Plus, home of the next day in style, rolls on with Pablo up next. It's Shannon, and that's it. Thank you so much for letting me be a part of your Friday. Really appreciate it. Walking me on out of here with new A Perfect Circle. It's

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Yeah, massive love for this country of ours, friends. 25 years ago today, may we never forget what happened on this day. Always remember the victims and their families, our first responders, and all those whose lives were forever changed. 9/11. Never forget. I know I won't. Yo, it's Pablo Sliding. Got that Friday feeling, friends. Get this thing a rolling.

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Electric Callboy, not Dexter. No, no. 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

No need to fear, friends. 5 o'clock today, we launch into your weekend plans. 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We got your tickets for the show. Two unique sets. Celebrate melancholy at 30 and nearly four decades of unruly hits and dark treasures.

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1: 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Who Will You Follow is the first new song from their sixth album, Sanctuary.
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0: Yeah, I like it when Evanescence gets a little spicy. Who will you follow? Is Pablo here tomorrow night on the pit? Them dudes getting spicy? 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So it's September 19, Mystic Lake Amphitheater with the Mega Dudes. 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Also, Eminence in their show with Dying Wish at the Fillmore on December 7th. 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
2: Welcome to the program once again. A guy who's become one of our favorites around here. Hell, he's going to be on the field for Sunday's game. 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Pro Bowl quality long snapper for the Minnesota Vikings. Andrew DePaula is here again. Welcome back, Depo.
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Sleep theory, words are worthless. And no truer words have been spoken. Syn Gates from Avenged Sevenfold is one of the best guitar players on the planet. 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Or we can just agree to disagree.

Yeah, this coming Sunday, a border battle with the cheese. 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

0: That's a good tune. Rest in peace. New rock from Motionless in White featuring Skylar Grey, who's known for working with hip-hop artists, you know, like Slim Shady and Dr. Dre. But this time, on the dark side of the force with Motionless. They're coming around. A Sweat and Blood tour. Dial her up. Take a look. 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The concert updates on the website. That show November 10. Target Center. Dayseeker on the bill. There's a lot to look forward to this coming fall. Again, it's the website for all the deets. Next Monday night, the Barbarians of California playing 7th Street Entry, the sold-out Iron Maiden Run for Your Lives World Tour 1 week from tomorrow at Mystic Lake Amphitheater. 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
2: We're speaking with Andrew DePaula. He's got a big game Sunday, season opener here at the new Metrodome against the Green Bay Packers. We were talking about how Andrew's bald and I'm bald and Josh is bald. And, you know, Andrew said his wife wants him to grow it out and have the Jesse Ventura look with the ponytail in the back. That would be hilarious. A listener sent in an idea for bald guys like me and Depot and Josh. What you do, Andrew, Josh, grow out what you can on the sides and the back, and then you're probably going to need some, what do they call that, Brill cream or maybe some hairspray.
3: Some mousse or something.
2: Mousse would work. 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
3: 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Now, you're on television and sometimes national television. Might be more embarrassing for you, but might be kind of a fun way to bond.
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6: Yeah, it looks like a decent weekend, friends. Mid-70s tomorrow, and on Sunday, upper 60s, low 70s. Bring on the fall and that football. Checking the roads here, 52 northbound, you slow at the Lafayette Bridge. Traffic building on the crosstown now, 62, it's westbound at Penn, and you're slow in Eagan, 35 east southbound between West 7th Street and Shepherd Road.

Dude, Lane Staley. His voicemail, one of a kind. If you don't believe me, check out Live Facelift. It's a concert video that was released on VHS back in 1991. Band plays like 8 songs. Man in the Box is one of them. Love, Hate, Love, check that out. From the Moore Theater in Seattle back in 1990. It'll blow your mind.

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Dorothy, Rise of Rock World Tour, October 14, The Armory. That's all before we're done, Blitz it. Stick around. New rock from Nickelback featuring John 5 on the guitar. Rattle the Cage.

appreciate you, Pearl Jam, alive in a blitz. Legacy, the 10th album from Five Finger Death Punch, has been available since late July. You can download. But right now, the physical copies, not out. 1 week from today. 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Eye of the Storm.

A live Godsmack show has never let me down, not once. Rise of Rock World Tour going down next month, Wednesday, October 14, The Armory. Godsmack with special guest Dorothy. Dorothy's hooking up with Sully. Whoa. Hey now. You're waiting out from Live Nation. 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

Rodgers, my hero in a blitz. And Dave Grohl, one of the founding fathers of grunge. 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Ooh.

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11: Yeah, 70s is all right by me, man. Enjoy this really nice weekend. Mid to upper 70s tomorrow. Then on Sunday, upper 60s, low 70s. For the Purple, kicking off their season at U.S. Bank Stadium. Skol! Border bound, man. Beat the cheese. Crosstown slow, 62 westbound at Penn. 52 northbound got you backed up at Plato Boulevard. And you're slow, 35 dub southbound between Black Dog Road and Cliff Road.

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They read text messages from the bro and sisterhood about where they were and what they were doing when the attacks happened. Pretty heavy. Give it a listen this weekend. For myself, I remember I was up really early that morning, about to head into the radio station because one of my all-time favorite lead vocalists, Ed Kowalczyk from Live, was at the Radio Ranch, about to be on the Half-Ass Morning Show. So I wanted to go in, say hello to Ed, and then everything went down. So like everyone, I was watching what happened on TV and said, you know, I got to get to the radio station. This is news. I need to be there. So I hopped in the hoopty and flew to the station. I was there when the second plane hit the tower, standing right next to Ed Kowalczyk. And I heard him say under his breath, "That's a song. Wow, that's a song." He was just so caught up in emotion like the rest of us and just in awe, could see the pain. It was crazy, man. Heavy morning, 9/11, never forget. It's Evanescence, Who Will You Follow?

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0: Kerosene. That's new rock from The Warning. It's Pablo here. 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Before 6, your first shot to win them tickets seen Smashing Pumpkins, the Rats in a Cage tour. Next month, October 13, Grand Casino Arena. Billy Corgan and the gang back together. 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They're celebrating melancholy at 30 and nearly 4 decades of unruly hits and dark treasures. Pretty cool. 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
2: Welcome to the program once again. A guy who's become one of our favorites around here. Hell, he's going to be on the field for Sunday's game. 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Andrew DePaula is here again. Welcome back, Depo.
3: What an introduction, man. 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
4: Should be a really nice weekend. It's 70s tomorrow, Sunday. Low 70s, upper 60s. First shot to win them Smashing Pumpkins tickets goes down here in just under 11 minutes as we check the roads. Egan, 35 East southbound slow at West 7th Street. Highway 52 northbound, you're backed up at Plato Boulevard. Crappy on the crosstown. 62 westbound at Penn and slow. 35 does southbound between Black Dog Road and Cliff Road.

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3: I'm Derek Madden. Here's what's up. Ozfest is making its long rumored return in 2027, but it's going to take more than a road trip to see it. The festival will be at Villa Park in Birmingham, England. You may remember that as the site of the Back to the Beginning tribute show just before Ozzy's death. Sharon Osbourne has spoken about a U.S. version of Ozfest in 2027 as well, but we've got nothing confirmed on that end so far.
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Oh man, I could listen to Angus Young on the guitar all freaking day. Thankfully, AC/DC's catalog is vast. Well, capturing that live vibe in the studio is difficult. Matt Schultz from Cage the Elephant says that's what the band was going for with this new album. That's where you find this track, Beaches in Tennessee.

I think he just said skull. I'm going with it. Skull, right. Minnesota Viking long snapper Andrew DePaola joined the Half Ass Morning Show for the first time of the NFL season earlier today. 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

0: 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I love this, 3 to 7 p.m. with Nick and Josh, Dana, Ashley, Bro and Sisterhood, very special live afternoon broadcast. 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The pre-show lunch buffet, the after-show, half-ass morning show, happy hour. 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
2: We're speaking with Andrew DiPaola. He's got a big game Sunday, season opener here at the new Metrodome against the Green Bay Packers. We were talking about how Andrew's bald and I'm bald and Josh is bald. And, Andrew said his wife wants him to grow it out and have the Jesse Ventura look with the ponytail in the back. That would be

0: hilarious. A listener sent in an idea for bald guys like me and Depot and Josh. What you do, Andrew, Josh, grow out what you can on the sides and the back, and then you're probably going to need some, what do they call that, Brill cream or maybe some hairspray.
1: Some mousse or something.
0: Mousse would work. Mm-hmm. And you kind of push all the hair that you grow on the sides and the back, push it backwards.
1: Oh, yeah.
0: And so it looks like at all times you're going really fast.
1: It's like a dinosaur.
0: Are you following what I'm saying?
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2: Wow. All right.
1: Do you think you could commit to that, Andrew? Now, you're on television and sometimes national television. Might be more embarrassing for you, but might be kind of a fun way to bond.
0: What do you say, Depot?
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It's Pablo, I'm rolling. Now, if you get in some stupid-ass argument this weekend with a friend or lover, mom, dad, brother, sister, someone you run into on the corner, just take a breath, man. Take a step back and look for middle ground. It's right there if you want to see it. This life of living, it's way too damn short. Be good to each other. And I'll talk to you guys next week. Have a great weekend. 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